0: time travel. They said it'd never work.
1: And they...
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That is Odin Fong, along with Mustard Seed Faith is the name of the band, and it's called Lighter Side of Darkness. I love that. I love that. Angels all around us. They're all around us, but realize that. You're on the lighter side of darkness, like he sings at the first part of that song. It really means like you come through the storm, and it's dark where you are, and you're wondering if you're going to make it through, but the Lord walks you through it. The Lord brings you through it. The Lord's right there with you, riding along beside you on the ship, and you get through that, and then your sails catch the wind and pull you away from the darkness, and you look back on it, and you say, well, it's not as dark as I thought it was, but when you're in the middle of it, it seems like extremely dark, but let him cover you, like Tim Minor sang before that. Let him cover you with his mercy and grace, his

0: joy unspeakable, full of glory, that he can be over you, and his joy will be your strength. The joy of the Lord is your strength. Well, I'm Tim Watkins here on the Classic Cafe. Glad to have you along. Tell your friends, join us if they hadn't already. Rick Hua and Ron Hemby coming up next with For the Love of God. That's what it's all about.
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0: That is Nancy Honeytree, and that's going back to 1975, the year that I graduated high school. Some of you may say, well, you're an old guy. Yeah, I really am. I really am. But you know what? God is so incredible that he has brought me through so much since then. How about you? Brought me through all the hippie times, all the drug times, all the junk times, all the garbage times that this world was going through. Yes, kept me close to him. I rededicated my life to the Lord in 1979 and hadn't looked back since then. Married my dear wife, Janet, in 1982, which she's been with me twice here on the Classic Cafe. Got to bring her back again. Good response when she was here. She loves the Lord so much. It's incredible. But I'm thinking about how Honeytree has been around for so long, too. Nancy Honeytree is who she is. And she was really a pioneer, really a pioneer in Jesus music, I believe, as much as any of the rest of them, as much as Phil Kagi, as much as Larry Norman, in which she was the first one to sing Larry's song called I Am a Servant. It was about a year later that Larry released that song on his album In Another Land, but she put it out first, and she said she was so glad. Well, got Audio Adrenaline coming up next, jumping a little bit ahead, and Can't Take God Away.
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0: In the river of God, yes. Let him cleanse you from the inside out with that water. That you'll never thirst again, but it'll also clean you. Purify you, yes, from the inside out. So good, so good. That's Martin Smith and guys in Delirious, Find Me in the River. Mark Hurd with Eye of the Storm before then. Bob Bennett, Heart of the Matter. Mm-hmm, so good. Audio Adrenaline started it off with Can't Take God Away. No, no one can take God away from you. You're the only one that can turn around and walk away from him. And Jesus warns about that. He says, remember Lot's wife. Don't walk away from God. Walk toward him and walk with him. Let the Holy Spirit lead and guide you into all truth. Amen. I'm Tim Watkins here on the Classic Cafe, always here every Sunday from 6 till midnight. Love to hear from you and let us know how it's blessing. And you can head over to victory.radio and tell us at any time. You may be listening there online or on streaming. And we also, of course, have our Victory 91.5 app that you can download for your phone and listen to it anywhere. Or in North Georgia, we have Victory 91.5 FM. And if you get outside that signal, though, pick up either one of those streaming services and listen to us as you head out and about. Sweet Comfort Band's coming up next with You Can Make It. Leslie Phillips after that with I'm Finding as we continue here on the Classic Cafe.
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0: The Classic Cafe with Tim, that is John Elefante. And this is what love is. And when I hear that, I think about 1 Corinthians, the 13th chapter. Those of you that know, you know. That is called the love chapter in the Bible. And it's all about love. And let's just read some of it right here. And I'm going to continue in some of the other breaks with this. It begins saying, though I speak with the tongues of men and of angels, but have not love, I become sounding brass or a clanging cymbal. And though I have the gift of prophecy and understand all mysteries and all knowledge, and though I have all faith so that I could remove mountains, but I have not love, I am nothing. And though I bestow all my goods to feed the poor, and though I give my body to be burned, but have not love, it profits me nothing. Love suffers long and is kind. Love does not envy. Love does not parade itself, is not puffed up, does not behave rudely, does not seek its own, is not provoked, thinks no evil, does not rejoice in iniquity, but rejoices in truth, bears all things, believes all things, hopes all things, and endures all things. I'm going to continue with this from the first 13th chapter of 1 Corinthians. In just a little bit, but let's get back into some of the music right now. I've got Scott Kerpain standing by, and then Whiteheart here on the Classic Cafe with Tim.
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That is Brent Bourgeois here on the Classic Cafe with Tim, and that is A Little More Like Jesus. Need to be getting more and more like him every day, getting closer to him. If you hang around with him, you spend time with him, you'll become more like him. He'll rub off on you in many ways. Yes, and especially in the love that he shows you. And he'll give you more than enough so you can give love to other people. Amen? Well, I started reading from 1 Corinthians, the 13th chapter, which is the love chapter, in last break, so let's continue on it right now, where we got down to, I'm going to back up a little bit to the fourth verse there. Love suffers long and is kind, does not envy. Love does not parade itself, is not puffed up. Love does not behave rudely, does not seek its own, is not provoked, thinks no evil. Does not rejoice in iniquity, but rejoices in the truth. Bears all things, believes all things, hopes all things, endures all things. Verse 8, love never fails. Now see what it's about to do. What Paul did with this is he's comparing love to other things. To other things in a Christian's life. So he says, love never fails, but whether there are prophecies, they will fail. Whether there are tongues, they will cease. Whether there is knowledge, it will vanish away. For we know in part and we prophesy in part. But when that which is perfect is come, then that which is in part will be done away. Okay, that is what it means, is that is perfect is love. It's talking about love, nothing else. It's talking about love. And it says love never fails. So in comparison to all those other things, prophecies can fail because people can get it wrong. People can think they're hearing from God and speak it, and then they're wrong. And that's when the prophecy fails. Not saying that the prophecies, there won't be any more prophecies. It doesn't say that. It says, whether there are tongues, they will cease. Speaking in tongues, that's what it talks about earlier, about tongues of angels. And of course, in the book of Acts, several times, not just on the day of Pentecost, they spoke in tongues when the Holy Spirit came upon them and they were baptized in the Holy Spirit. And it's still for now. But it says, whether there are tongues, they will cease. There will be times that people won't speak out and they won't speak in tongues and interpretation. It goes right along with the next one. Whether there is knowledge, it will vanish away. Okay, if you're telling me all of these things are gone just by these verses right here, that's out of context. Because where there is knowledge, it will vanish away. You're telling me there's no more knowledge? We don't know anything else? And God's not telling us and leading us and guiding us in the truth, the Holy Spirit showing us that if you go through a certain thing, you read the Bible and it jumps off the page at you? Mm-hmm. Yeah. You're telling me that's not going to happen because there's no more knowledge? No. It's talking about in comparison to love, because it says we know in part and we prophesy in part. Okay, so there he's talking about prophecy. If prophecy had ceased, he wouldn't say that we still prophesy in part, but we do, because we don't have full knowledge of everything. We try to understand what the Spirit is saying. Sometimes we get it wrong. But if God gives you something, speak it out, and it says, let others judge if it's of God. Yes, then it says that last verse that's always in contention with some people. But when that which is perfect has come, then that which is in part will be done away. Okay, it talks about all that up there that love does. Bears all things, believes all things, endures all things. Okay, what if it says bears some things, believes some things, hopes some things, or endures some things? No, that's not perfect.

perfect love casts out all fear, it says in another scripture there. So we'll talk more in just a minute. I'm Tim Watkins. So glad to have you along. We got Phil Keaggy coming up next, and then Benny Hester. Oh, good back-to-back songs. Here

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0: That is Morris Chapman here on the Classic Cafe with Tim. Be bold, be strong. Yes, for the Lord is with you. Amen. I'm reading through 1 Corinthians, the 13th chapter, known as the love chapter. If you hadn't read it or didn't get to catch what I said earlier, then go back and read it. Yes, go back and read it. The 13th chapter of 1 Corinthians is called The Greatest Gift in what I'm reading right now, New King James Version that I'm reading through. And it's talking about love, contrasting it with everything else, and everything else fails. Love cannot be faked. Oh, you might think it's love, but it might be lust, or it might be someone trying to get something from you or do something to you, but it's not real love. But real love, you will really know it. When you taste of it, or when you experience it, you'll know what real love is. And like it says in verse 8, love never fails. But there are things that fail, and it says, whether they're prophecies, they'll fail. Whether they're tongues, they'll cease. Where there's knowledge, it'll vanish away. But it's not telling you to stop prophesying or stop speaking in tongues or stop asking God for knowledge, especially about the Scripture and especially about this day and age, about discerning if someone is of God or not. We need to be doing that. Then it says, verse 9, for we know in part and we prophesy in part. Well, that means yes, right now. But when that which is perfect has come, what is perfect? Perfect doesn't mean the way that we really think of it. Now, in that context, perfect means complete. Means complete. When it is complete, then that which is in part will be done away. So it's not saying that we will no longer prophesy, or we will no longer know anything, that knowledge will vanish away. We'll only know part of it. No, God doesn't want us wandering around like looking for a city down here and not having a clue about where it is. No, because when we think of those things, and when it talks about eyes not seen, neither ears heard, neither has entered into the hearts of men, the things that God has prepared for those who love Him, don't stop there. The next word is but. In other words, nevertheless, all of that, but He has revealed them to us by His Spirit. By His Spirit. Yes. And His Spirit is perfect. And love, the love of God, is perfect. And love does all the other things that it says in the first part of this chapter. You know, doesn't parade itself. It's not puffed up. It does not easily provoked. It's kind. It does all the things. It suffers long. It's patient, patiently enduring. That is what love is. Everything in this chapter is comparing it to love. Everything. We're going to continue. Yes, on the next break. Coming up, though, I've got Servant and Scott Springer here on the Classic Cafe with Tim. Glad to have you along tonight.
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The hair was long, the feet were bare. But from the folk sounds to the echoing rock, the music was all about Jesus. 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

0: Well, yes, I've got a reason to praise the Lord. Do you? Do you have a reason to praise the Lord? We all do. We all do. And if we will seek Him with all of our heart, you'll find out who He really is. If you'll follow Him daily, if He presents Himself to you, manifests Himself to you, brings His presence around you, you'll understand what I'm talking about. But if you don't seek Him, you're not going to find Him. So you need to find Him. So what I've been reading about in some of this has been from 1 Corinthians, the 13th chapter, the love chapter, and it's kind of what I'm talking about right now. Because it says, when that which is perfect is come, then that which is in part will be done away. When we don't see Him clearly now in what I'm about to read, but one day we will, here's what it says. When I was a child, I spoke as a child. I understand as a child, I thought as a child. But when I became a man, I put away childish things. Here it is. For now we see in a mirror, dimly, but then face to face. Now I know in part, but then I shall know just as I am known. See, there's the part there where it says I know in part. It doesn't say that knowing is wrong. It says that you know in part. It doesn't say that prophecies are wrong. It doesn't say that tongues are wrong, or knowledge, of course, is wrong. It's saying that in comparison to love, they will all fail. People are people. And the prophets are subject to the prophets, to themselves. They're to listen to God. Now, we don't have prophets like we had in the Old Testament. No, prophets back then, the Holy Spirit would come upon them and give them things. Now, the Holy Spirit doesn't just come upon you. The Holy Spirit comes inside of you, dwells in you, and we're to listen to what He says. So that is perfect now compared to what was in part in the past. But now we know in part and we prophesy in part, it says there, but when that which is perfect is come, then that which is in part will be done away. That is not speaking of the closing of the canon of the Bible or bonding it up together into chapters and verses like it's been done. No, that doesn't mean that once we have that, we don't need to go to God anymore. We don't need to seek Him because He doesn't have any more love to give us, because He's already done it all, and that we just do whatever. No, we follow Him. We seek Him with all of our heart, soul, mind, and strength, because one day we will see Him face to face. Face to face. Amen. Continuing with the music. Yes. Mandy Joy Miller is coming up with For Your Glory after we first hear from Keith Green with Because of You.
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That is Shelley Nyrider. It's called Break Our Hearts. Break them, Lord Jesus. Yes, make them into new hearts. And you said you would not even do that. You said you take out our old heart of stone and give us a heart of flesh. Do it, Lord Jesus. Give us a heart of compassion, a heart of love, like we've been talking about tonight. Thank you, Jesus. I believe you'll do it. Well, I'm Tim, and tonight, yes, I've been talking from 1 Corinthians 13 chapter, the love chapter. Love never fails. Love suffers long, is kind, does not envy. All the things that it says that are oh so true. And then it's comparing other things like the gifts of the Spirit. The gifts of the Spirit are valid. The gifts of the Spirit are not taken away. There is nothing that says that. It talks about that if they're prophecies, they will fail because people are people. And we get it wrong sometimes, but we need to admit that, hey, we were wrong. But this is not the prophecies in the Old Testament where they were prophesying things to come in that way. No, we're to speak what God speaks to us. That's what prophecy is in the New Testament. Mm-hmm. And tongues, well, they're self-explanatory all throughout Acts, the book of Acts. And it says, but if there are tongues, they will cease. If there's knowledge, it'll vanish away. Well, we know that knowledge is not vanishing away. We'll still have understanding, and God will give us more understanding if we ask Him. But the tongues, yes, are for a sign for those who don't believe. And it's also tongues that we speak. When you're baptized with the Holy Spirit, you speak in tongues that you don't have the understanding of, but it says to pray to have the understanding of it. So tongues of angels, as it says. Then in verse 11, it says, when I was a child, I spoke as a child, I understand as a child. Though as a child, but I became a man, thought as a child, but I became a man and I put away childish things. Now we see in the mirror dimly, but then face to face. Now I know in part, but then I shall know just as I also am known. That's talking about when we see Jesus face to face. We don't know everything now. We know in part. We see in part. Yes, we walk through this life in part because we don't understand and we trust the Holy Spirit to lead and guide us in this journey that we're in. The most important thing is understanding that this is contrasting love with everything else. And so it ends up with this. And now abide faith, hope, love, these three. But the greatest of these is love. It's not saying that faith and hope are not important. It's not saying they've faded away and they're going away. It says the greatest of these is love. And that's what it means in that whole chapter. Love is greater than all that. Love is greater than all of the gifts of the Spirit. Hey, look, I've been Pentecostal all of my life, and I've seen the fake, and I've seen the real. But you know what? Satan can't create anything. All he can do is pervert

0: what God has done. So yes, there's going to be fake because he's the one doing the fake. But that just means that much more, that there's real in God. Amen? The Garmo and Key are up next with Against the Night here on the Classic Cafe with Tim.
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0: We talked about it a little bit earlier about our heart and about God taking out our heart of stone and giving us a heart of flesh. Yeah, that's part of what Brian Duncan was singing about then, a heart like mine. Yeah, how could he love that heart? Well, because he's looking at you to change that, to take that stony heart out and give you a heart of flesh, a heart like his, a heart of compassion that you can love the Lord your God with all your heart, soul, mind, and strength, and you can love other people even better than yourself. Like I said in this chapter that I've been reading tonight, 1 Corinthians, the 13th chapter, the last verse, the 13th verse, and now abide faith, hope, love. These three, those abide, those are here, okay? But the greatest of these is love. Faith, hope, and love. Those three. But out of all that, love is greater than faith. Love is greater than hope because we hope now, but when we see him face to face, we won't have to hope anymore. We will know. Just like it says now, we see in a mirror dimly, but then face to face. But now I know in part, but then I shall know just as I am also known. Then we'll understand so much. We may not understand everything because we don't understand everything about God because he's God and we're not. And no, you never will be a God. So stop striving to be that, you that are in the cults. Get out of it and come to Jesus. Yes, author and finisher of your faith, and the one who is not a created being, but he is Jesus the same yesterday, today, and forever. I'm thankful and I'm grateful for that. Watermark is up next here on the Classic Cafe with a grateful people.
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0: Yes. That's Clay Cross. It's called His Love is Strong. And we've been talking about love, been reading through 1 Corinthians 13 chapter, the love chapter, if you hadn't read it. If you didn't get to hear what I said earlier tonight, yeah, go back through it and read it. Mm-hmm. And it needs to be repeatedly read so that we have it in our heart and understand how strong His love is. His love is strong. His love is not swayed. He's going to love you. He's going to continue to love you. Even if you do not accept Him as Lord and Savior, as long as you're breathing, He's still going to love you because He's drawing you to Him. That doesn't mean He approves of who you are and what you're doing. See, we come to Him as we are. Just come just as you are. You can't butter up yourself, make yourself look better. You can't make yourself holy and then come to Jesus and say, look how holy I am. Look at what I've done for myself. What a joke. We can't do that. We can't do that. But what we can do is submit ourselves to Him. And He makes us into who He wants us to be in the kingdom, in Him. That's part of His love. His love never fails. His love never fails. That's what it talks about right in the middle of that 1 Corinthians 13 chapter, verse 8. Love never fails. Remember that. True love never fails. You say, well, wait a minute. I've had times in my life when someone loved me and then they turned away from me and they treated me badly. That wasn't really love. No. True love suffers long and is kind, is patient, suffers long. Love does not envy. Love does not parade itself. Doesn't brag about itself. Is not puffed up. Does not behave rudely. Does not seek its own. Is not provoked. Thinks no evil. Does not rejoice in iniquity, but rejoices in truth. There it is right there. Love rejoices in truth. If you are operating in truth, you will rejoice in the truth that Jesus Christ is Lord and Savior, and you will be serving Him accordingly. Amen? Amen. Coming up next, it's Kenny Marks. Yes, and good news.
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0: amazing God. That is Parachute Band. It's called Amazing. And, of course, we sing the song Amazing Grace. How sweet the sound. I used to always think, what sound? Well, that just sounds good to me. I think's what it's basically saying, that I've kind of just told myself that all these years, and I've grown to agree with it. Amazing Grace. That sounds sweet to me. That he cares that much about me. Well, what is his grace? Grace is not the force like Star Wars or nothing like that. Grace is not something that you operate in or you receive apart from God. You're not seeking grace. You're seeking Jesus. And he is gracious. So he graciously shows you grace in different things. That's what it's about. But it's amazing that he loves us. Yes. Because grace calls us to salvation. And it's sweet that he saves us by his love and by his mercy and by us responding to him in faith. Without faith, it's impossible to please God. You want to be a friend of God? Yes. Do you want to be a friend of God? Jesus said that you're my friends if you obey what I tell you. That's what he told the disciples. Yes, if we obey him, if we do his commandments, yes, that's what he said. So you want to be a friend of God? Think about it. Are you a friend of God? Do you know him intimately in that relationship unlike anyone else? He wants that. He wants that covenant, but a covenant takes two. So he's done his part. He's waiting on you. Give yourself to him. Confess with your mouth the Lord Jesus Christ. Believe in your heart that God has raised him from the dead. You shall be saved. Amen. You want to be a friend of God? Submit yourself to God. Phillips Craig Indeed coming up next with Friend of God.
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Oh, please purify my heart. I am your servant. That's Larry Norman. Yes, the name of the song, I Am a Servant. And that's the song that I spoke about earlier this evening when I played a song from Nancy Honeytree and mentioned that she had recorded that song 1 year before Larry recorded his version of it. And Larry wrote it, of course. In Another Land is the album that was off of Larry's. And so Nancy Honeytree recorded it in 1975. Larry recorded his in 1976. But such a thought-provoking song. I am a servant. Are you a servant of the Lord? First and foremost, it's a test to see if you will submit yourself to Him. It's a test to see if you will seek Him more than everything else in this life. Put Him first. He's the priority. The priority. We talked about love earlier tonight, too. So much from 1 Corinthians 13 chapter

0: just going to read this last section of that song we just heard. I am a servant, getting ready for my part. There's been a change, a rearrangement in my heart. At last I'm learning, there's no returning once I start. To live is a privilege. To love is such an art. So true there, isn't it? There's an art to loving. You make a choice, and it takes work. Any kind of art really takes work. It takes practice. It takes walking in it daily, in love with the Lord, in love with one another. We're supposed to. What did Jesus say? He said the entire Old Testament law and prophets hung on one specific thing. But he said that there were two, because they were asking him. The scribes and Pharisees were against him, and they were asking him, what is the greatest commandment? They thought he'd say, keep the Sabbath or something else. He said, no, love the Lord your God with all your heart, soul, mind, and strength. And the second is like it. Love your neighbor as yourself. Amen? If we all did that, all the rest would take care of itself, right? So let's keep walking in love, step by step, moving closer and closer to Jesus. Amen? Let's keep going with the music. Got one more hour. We got Benny Hester lined up next with Step by Step.
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three great writers and singers. They are also, that was Holm, Shepherd, and Johnson. Yeah, Dallas Holm, Tim Shepherd, and Phil Johnson. Great couple of albums that they did together. Feel Every Heartbeat. Feel it. Like they sang, I want to know everything about what God is trying to tell me. I'm listening for Him. I'm listening for His heartbeat. I want to get as close to Him as I can, that I feel His heartbeat. I'm close to Him, where He whispers to me. Like John, the beloved disciple. I want to get right there with Him. I want to hear His heartbeat. I don't want to know what He's speaking to me, even in a whisper. That He doesn't have to scream and yell at me. That He doesn't have to slam His fist down and say, I told you to listen to me. No, He's not doing that. He's speaking strongly, and sometimes He speaks strongly like a rushing mighty river, it says. You know, Niagara, let's think of that, how loud it is. But God is trying to speak to you through all the

0: junk that's in this life, turn the volume down on all the junk. Turn away from the sin and turn toward Him. Before those guys, we had Robbie Duke, with Can't Stop Running. Can't Stop Running, yeah. Step by Step from Benny Hester drives the point home also, too. We're going to keep doing that. We've got a few more songs before the end of the hour. Going all the way till midnight with all these 70s, 80s, 90s, decade of 2000 Christian music. So good that we do every single Sunday night from 6 till midnight. White Heart is up next with Fall on Me. Yes, pray it.
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0: What a precious promise that is. I know they sang it, but I want to speak it from Isaiah, the 40th chapter, verse 31. But they that wait upon the Lord shall renew their strength. They shall mount up with wings as eagles. They shall run and not be weary, and they shall walk and not faint. What a great promise that is. Rise up on eagle's wings. Mount up with wings as eagles. Yes. Amen. What a powerful thing it is. Study the eagles and find out why that God would use that as an example. It'll blow your mind. It'll blow your mind. So good. Before the Katinas, we heard Women of Faith worship team with But For Your Grace. Amen. We talked about that earlier. Grace, God offering us that grace because he's gracious to us. And he said, here, I'm going to give you grace on this. And then I'm going to acknowledge your faith toward me, and I'm going to save you. That's what really happened. We're saved by grace through faith. Through faith. Yes. Believing on him. Yes. Standing on the promises. Standing on him and realizing, oh, how good he is to us. How good he is. Coming up next, Rick Mullins. Yeah, Rich Mullins with If I Stand. What if you do? We'll listen to what he says in this song coming up next here on the Classic Cafe with Tim.
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The hair was long, the feet were bare. But from the folk sounds to the echoing rock, the music was all about Jesus. 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

That is Paul Balazs and Just to Be With You. That's the most important thing. If you're really believing that and really saying it and really meaning it, he will be with you. If you seek him, you'll find him. Yes. Knock and it shall be opened unto you. Ask and it shall be given. Ask, seek, and knock. Yes. Seek him with all of your heart, soul, mind, and strength. You'll find him. Diligently seek him. God rewards those that diligently seek him. He rewards you with himself. We're not talking about prosperity in this life. We're talking about laying up treasures in heaven. Ah, absolutely. So great. Before Paul Balazs, we had Clay Cross with Make It a Promise. Rich Mullins started off that set with If I Stand. Well, I'm Tim Watkins. We've come to the end of my time with you. I've got music on the way until the top of the hour. But so, so good to be with you tonight. God has opened up the windows of heaven so many different ways tonight. Talking about love, talking about that 13th chapter of 1 Corinthians. If you hadn't read it before, if you didn't get to hear all of it tonight, yes, look it up and read through it. It's just 13 verses. And let God just bathe you in his love and show you what his love means and show you that that whole chapter is comparing love to everything else. Everything else will fail, but the love of God will stand. Yes, but just remember, he loves everyone. He loves you while you were dead in your sins. God loving you is not him giving approval on your life. God loving you is him coming, dying for you, showing you how bad your sin was and how he wants to change you and take you out of that sin and make you a new creation in him, in Christ Jesus. That name above all the other names. Well, I'm Tim Watkins. We'll do this again next Sunday. The Lord willing, I'll be with you from 6 till midnight on the Classic Cafe next week. Tell your friends. I got Lyndall Cooley I'm going to leave you with. Blessed be the name.

Keith Green, Larry Norman, Petra, Amy Grant, Twyla Paris, Stephen Curtis Chapman, Carmen, DC Talk. Shall I continue? All your favorites from the 70s right up to the millennium are heard every Sunday evening from 6 to midnight during the Classic Cafe on Victory 91.5.

And good morning. Welcome to your Monday as we transition from the watch, into your Monday. Hey, got to say this. Thank you so much. You know, our Bible numbers are rising. Last time I told you it was probably around 7,000. Now we're up to 8,460. 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What am I talking about? 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

0: 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And yeah, let's make a celebration of Bibles to those who do not have one. Just so awesome. All right, we start our hour opening up our Bible. Yes, we do. And it's Psalm 139. Let's talk about 11, verse 12, other verses. If I say, surely the darkness will hide me, and the light become night around me, even the darkness will be not dark to you. The night will shine like the day, for darkness is as light to you. Wow, that's an amazing truth, Father. Thank you. Wow, as we start this new week, you're the maker of the night and the light. It's just amazing. So it also says, from the rising of the sun to the place of its setting, the name of the Lord is to be praised, so we will praise you. In the dark, we'll praise you in the light. And Jesus, we thank you for your obedience that makes us and allows us to come from the finished work of the cross. Because of you, Jesus, the veil was broken. The veil was torn apart so we can enter into the presence of God. Evening, morning, and noon, we can cry out and say, oh God, holy are you. So we worship you tonight. Maybe you are up right now and you can't sleep. I'm sorry. And the spinning thoughts are just tackling you down. I pray the Holy Spirit will be the comfort for you. Maybe you've been chasing comfort, but Jesus, Father God, be their comfort. Carry every name and shame, every need on our prayer list. Thank you, Father. And if you're listening right now, the darkness is as light to God. He sees you, he knows you, and he loves you very much. So, Father, we love you, and we pray this in the name of Jesus. All right, you ready? Let's get you back into music. The Belonging Company and Anthony Evans lined up next on The Watch.
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0: Victor 91.5. It is Red Rocks Worship. Good morning. So glad you're listening to The Watch. You know, the dark is when lies get loud. When the room is quiet, the old labels start whispering, not enough, too much, too late. They sound true at midnight because there's no noise to drown them out. But God did not look at your worst day and decide who you are. He decided that long before you were born, friend. So hear who you actually are tonight. You are chosen, not left over. You are wanted, not tolerated. You are more than enough, not just enough. Your identity is not a thing you build by trying harder. It's a thing you receive by believing Him. So put down the labels tonight. Put down the labels you picked up this week. You are His. You are God's much-loved son. You are God's much-loved daughter. And that settles it. 1 Peter 2, verse 9 says, "But you are a chosen people, a royal priesthood, a holy nation, God's special possession." So hear who you actually are tonight.
1: Song after song. I just wanna love myself. Never a doubter.
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A new commandment I give to you, that you love one another, even as I have loved you, that you love also one another. By this all men will know that you are my disciples if you have love for one another. 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

is like our God who reigns in the heavens, who speaks to nothing and even nothing has to obey. What is this word impossible to Yahweh? Who is the one that brought us?

0: 91.5. It's Jay King. You gotta love that. I've got Jesus. Hey, good morning. So glad you're listening to The Watch. You know, you have something to say, and the world has been talking you out of it. Finding your voice. Maybe somebody laughed once and you went quiet for years. So you held back, you let others speak, and you stayed in the safe seat. But a silent voice does not protect you. It just buries something God put inside you on purpose. Your voice is the presence of your values, your relationship with God. It's like the exact representation that can impact thousands. So stop waiting to feel ready, because ready is not coming the way you think. Moses argued with God about his own mouth. Sure, he's the wrong man to speak. God never asked him to be eloquent. He asked him to be willing. Your voice does not have to be perfect to be powerful. Somebody is waiting on the words that only you can say.
1: All authority in heaven and on earth has been given to me. Therefore, go and make disciples of all nations, baptizing them in the name of the Father, and of the Son, and of the Holy Spirit, and teaching them to obey everything I have commanded you. And surely, I am with you always, to the very end of the age. Victory 91.5 and Victory.radio, the sound of revival.

Victory, bow, worship the Lord my God. Good morning. Welcome to your Monday. Making our way to 1 o'clock, you're listening to The Watch. You know, healing is rarely a moment. It is usually a road. We want the kind that happens all at once. The morning you wake up and it's just gone. Sometimes God does that. A lot of times, though, he walks you through it. One honest day at a time. And on the slow road, it is easy to think nothing is happening. I get that. A year ago, I was healing from 2 cancer surgeries. And it's like, oh, God, I'm ready to go. And God said, Teresa, T, if you don't learn to rest in my healing now, you won't be able to handle what's in ahead. So, friend, be patient with the pace of your own mending tonight. You're not behind. You're not failing at healing because it's taking time. He stays near the tender places like a careful hand on a healing bruise. The journey is not the detour from your healing. The journey is the healing. I know that. I can testify to that. Healing does not always arrive like sunrise, sudden and sure. Sometimes it comes like a tide, pulling back so far you fear it's gone, then returning, quiet and full while you sleep. So I stand before you with a testimony of healing, cancer-free, but not without the journey. And some, I realize some people, some women have breast cancer in a lot harder, different, difficult way. So I have much compassion for you, but I will still stand on the testimony. God heals the brokenhearted and binds up their wounds. That's for you tonight.

of us, like sheep, have gone astray. Each of us has turned to his own way. But the Lord has caused the iniquity of us all to fall on him. The sound of revival. Victory 91.5.

Yeah, it's Evan Kraft. He cares for you. Hey, good morning. Making our way into this 1 o'clock hour. We have very happy hearts because the numbers to those Christians who do not have a Bible are rising. Our amazing Victory listeners, the new Bible numbers, they're well over 8,500 Bibles. Absolutely amazing. We make it real easy. 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You know, this is going to end by June. I think our initial goal was 3,000. Let's celebrate what we have and let's just try to get to 9,000. How about that? Yeah, it'd be a great cause. I think it would make a new believer really life-changing to get a Bible. All right, we get to open up our Bible at the top of every hour as we do pray. Psalm 62, verses 1 and 2. Trust my soul. Truly my soul finds rest in God. My salvation comes from Him. Truly, He is my rock and my salvation. He is my fortress. I'll never be shaken.

0: So, Father God, we lift you high in this hour. You're the rock. We can shake on the rock, but you don't. Thank you, God, for being our rest, our refuge. Thank you for bringing that rest through your Son, Jesus Christ, who paid the price for our sins so that we could have a relationship with you. Maybe someone just needs to be reminded, you can have a relationship with God through Jesus. He doesn't have to be a distant God in your mind. He's near. He's your fortress. You can stand your life on him. So, Father, we worship you. You are faithful. You are kind. You're the salvation of our souls we're aching for. And we love you with everything we have. Maybe you're carrying something, friend. Maybe a weight. And nobody knows about what you're carrying. The secret burden. The thing that you may struggle and never say out loud. So, Holy Spirit, we pray that you meet them right there. Hold every person in every prayer, whether it's on our prayer list or on a heart, just one heart. That's all it takes, God. I know, I mean, that's all I'm saying. You can do to the one or to the thousands, but there just may be one heart that is feeling the weight. Comfort them, Holy Spirit, like a warm blanket on a cold day. Thank you, Lord. We bless you and we praise you as we pray all this in the name of Jesus. All right, back to the sound of revival on the watch.
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0: Victoria 91.5, it's Life Point Church. Give it all. Hey, good morning. Welcome to the grace. Welcome to the watch. I'm Teresa. Going to talk about the grip of grace. How about that? So in this night hour, you know, the accuser, he sometimes works the night shift, you know. He replays your worst sentence from the conversation. He drags up the thing you thought was settled. And the trick he uses is making you believe God is holding on to you based on your record. I think another one of the enemy's greatest enemies, God's holding out on you. And then you go get it yourself and find yourself in a mess. But God is not holding out on you. You were never saved by your record either. And you're not kept by it now. So let the grip of grace be stronger than the grip of your fear tonight. Grace is like a parent's hand around a small child's hand crossing a busy street. The child does not have to be strong enough because the strength is in the bigger hand. So you do not stay saved by gripping tighter. You stay saved because he will not let go. It is by grace you have been saved through faith, and this is not from yourself. It is the gift of God. So hold on. The grip of grace has got your hand.
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I have trusted in your loving kindness. 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I will sing to the Lord because he has dealt bountifully with me. 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

0: Victory 91.5, Tommy Prophet with Blessed Assurance. Hey, good morning. So glad you're listening to The Watch. Maybe this is you. Have you been trying to carry what was never yours to carry? Let's talk about that. It might be the outcome, the fixing, the making everyone okay. You grip it all day and then bring it to bed and it sits on your chest at 1 a.m. Surrender is not giving up. It is handing the heavier thing to the one who can actually hold it. So lay it down tonight, on purpose, piece by piece. Surrender is like settling down a backpack of bricks at the door after a long hike. You forgot how heavy it was until your shoulders finally come up. God is not asking for your strength. He's asking for your trust, your heart. A surrendered life is the freest life there is. So lay it down tonight. Piece by piece, on purpose, lay it down.
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0: The top of the hour. Thanks for listening to The Watch. Hey, did you know fear is loudest when you are alone and tired? Anyone say, uh-huh, I know that. It tells you the worst thing and the most likely thing. It tells you the worst thing is the most likely thing. It runs disaster on a loop before tomorrow even shows up. And here's what fear never mentions. The things that do come, you do not face them alone. So answer fear with the truth. It cannot argue with. God says he takes hold of your right hand, not shouting from across the room, but right beside you, holding the hand you reach out in the dark. Courage is not the moment the fear disappears. It is taking the next step while he holds on. Fear is like a salesman who only sells at night, knocking when you are too tired to check the locks. But faith knows the voice at that door, and faith does not buy what fear is selling. And when it's all said and done, greater is he that is in you than it that is in the world or at your door. He is the Lord your God who takes hold of your right hand and says, do not fear, I will help you. That's from the Word of God. Isaiah 41, verse 13. So answer fear with truth tonight.
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0: The wicked flee when no one pursues, but the righteous are bold as a lion. 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
1: I've been waking up a victim of my life too long.

Victoria 91.5. It's Anna Golden with the Sound of Revival on the Watch. So would you like to get up or wake up or be up at 2 a.m. and just get some amazing news? Imagine all these believers, like all across the world, and they don't have a Bible. So we've teamed up with the Bible League International to help send Bibles to these new Christians. And our numbers keep rising because of you amazing Victory listeners. We're up to over 8,400 Bibles, maybe close to 85 right now. Haven't got the latest numbers. The latest numbers were 8,460. Come on now. Is that not just amazing? Let's celebrate then and get to 9,000. Not being greedy. You know, when you ask for the Bible, for people to have Bibles, it's not hard to ask. It only costs $5 to send a Bible. You can send more than that. We make it real simple. Go to victory.radio, scroll down, and click the link for the Bible League. Yeah, and you will help make some believers incredibly happy. So guess what? We get to open up our Bible every morning at the top of the hour. Yeah, we're very grateful for that. Zephaniah 3, verse 17. We'll lead into prayer with that. The Lord your God is with you, the mighty warrior who saves. He will take great delight in you. In his love, he will no longer rebuke.

but will rejoice over you with singing. Ah, Father, we thank you that you are our mighty warrior. You're the God who saves. You're the God who takes great delight in us. I mean, think of Jesus. Jesus, thank you. It says in the Word, for the joy set before him, he endured the cross, despising the shame, and is seated at the right hand of God the Father. Okay, does joy fit with enduring the cross, despising the shame? Is there joy in that? There was joy for Jesus because he was obeying his Father. He was walking according to what God called Jesus, the Savior. So, Father, we come before you. We praise you. It's amazing to think that you take great delight in us. May the delight of you be the goal of our life. We worship God, you God. Every breath, you are mighty and merciful, and there is no one who loves the way you love. Maybe tonight you feel like God's far away from you. Or maybe you're sure, think you've crossed over this imaginary line and you can't come back, and you're not sure if God wants you. God delights in you. He doesn't just tolerate you, he celebrates you. So Holy Spirit, comfort that heart, sing over that heart. Every name, every burden that's listening or on our prayer list, we thank you that you are able, Jesus. Be someone's warrior. Remind someone that you delight in them. Come on now, delight. And may our delighting in you be our utmost goal in life. Thank you, Father. We love you and we bless you as we pray all this in the name of Jesus. We the Kingdom, Elevation Worship, it's the sound of revival up next on The Watch.

Victoria 91.5. That's Natalie Lane with The Long Way. Hey, good morning. So glad you're listening to The Watch. Think about this. Some hopes you put away because keeping them hurt too much.

0: You wanted it, you prayed for it, and when it did not come, you quietly folded the hope up and put it on a high shelf. Felt safer that way. But a hope on the shelf does not protect your heart. It just convinces you that good things are for other people. So let God dust off the hope you shelved tonight. He is in the business of bringing back to life even the parts of you that already had the funeral. The hope he restores has been through the loss and chose to believe anyway. He restored lives that looked completely over. And he can restore the hope you thought was finished. Psalm 71, verse 20. Though you have made me see troubles many and bitter, you will restore my life again. So let God dust off that hope. Let him dust it off and let him reveal himself, the God of hope, to you.
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May the God of hope fill you with all joy and peace in believing, so that by the power of the Holy Spirit, you may abound in hope. 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

Victory 91.5 is Caleb Makeham with a little proof. Hey, good morning. So glad you're listening to The Watch. Hey, let's do it. Science, faith in the mind. Let's talk about it. Your brain is not fixed. It keeps changing all your life. Now, scientists call this neuroplasticity. The thoughts you repeat actually shape the physical pathways in your brain. Like a path getting worn into a field, the more often people walk it. So walk the worry path enough and it becomes the road your mind takes by default. But, this is a big but, new thoughts repeated can wear in new roads. So the old command suddenly sounds very up to date. Scripture told us to renew the mind.

0: long before anyone could scan a brain. 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So tonight, friend, do not just resist the bad thought. Replace it. Say the verse. Repeat the promise. Do not conform to the pattern of this world, but be transformed by the renewing of your mind.
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0: Sky Peterson with his love, Victory 91.5. Hey, good morning. We're making our way to 3 o'clock, so glad you're listening to The Watch. With something to think about, the hardest words to say are usually the ones somebody needs the most. The encouragement that feels so too bold. The apology that's been sitting in your chest for a year. We swallow these words because speaking them feels risky. And silence feels safe. But silence is just a gift left unopened while the person who needs it walks away empty. So ask God for the courage to open your mouth this week. The early believers prayed one thing when they were afraid, and it was not safety. They prayed for boldness, and the room shook, and they spoke. You do not have to be fearless to speak. You just have to be willing while you're still a little afraid.
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It's Victory 91.5.

Victory 91.5. It's the Belonging Company. How awesome. Hey, good morning. We're making our way into this 3 o'clock hour. Can you imagine handing a new believer somewhere across the world a Bible? It seems kind of far-fetched because you're not necessarily going to fly that place to give them a Bible, but there's someone bridging that gap, and that's the Bible League International. We've been teamed up with them to help send new Bibles to new Christians all across the world. And we are so excited because our numbers are rising. Not excited that our numbers are rising. I think we're excited that over 8,500, that's how much you've raised, are going to get a Bible. That's amazing. It's real easy. We made it easy for you. Just go to victory.radio. It's only $5 to send a Bible. Someone gave $2,000 for Bibles. Someone, two other listeners gave $1,000. That's pretty amazing. Give the gift of life. 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Scroll down and click the link for the Bible League. You will be a hero in many ways to a new believer somewhere who doesn't have a Bible. That's just amazing. Well, we get to open up our Bible every morning, which is pretty cool. At the top of the hour, let's see. We're going to check out Isaiah 26 and verse 3. Here it goes. You will keep in perfect peace those whose minds are steadfast because they trust in you. Wow. You know, I remember that verse in a plaque in my mom's bedroom after my dad died. And I walked by that and I thought, is that what's keeping my mom in peace? Losing her husband. Married so many decades. He died at 48, so he was very young. So God, we thank you. Your peace, your perfect peace. My mom later at the age of 82 got married again. Oh, God, you're so good. Lord, we thank you. We thank you for the gift of Jesus that gives us hope and life in the face of death. We thank you for perfect peace, not just peace, but perfect peace that Jesus brought to us going to the cross. He's risen from the dead, and now he's seated at your right hand. So we can cry out in the name of Jesus, knowing that you're here. God, he paid the price so we could have access to you. So we worship you. Jesus, thank you for being the Prince of Peace. Thank you that we can just say the name of Jesus and our hearts can quiet. So maybe you need comfort. Maybe you've gone through a death of a loved one. Maybe you're just worn thin. You feel like you've been praying the same prayer. I'm sorry. That's real. So Holy Spirit, steady that heart's mind. Hold their hope. Yeah. Touch that listener who needs hope. Needs peace.

0: 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So we pray all this in the name of Jesus. All right. The sound of revival continues on the watch.
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0: Victory 91.5. Oh, I love that song. Tommy Iceland with Breathe. Hey, good morning. We're so glad you're listening to The Watch. You think the worst chapter disqualifies you, but God thinks it qualifies you. Let's talk about it. We try to hide the part of our story that embarrasses us, the season we're not proud of, the wreck we made. We edit it out and hope nobody asks. But God does not erase the hard chapter. He redeems it. So stop running from your own story and let God repurpose it. Redemption is like a craftsman taking a cracked, thrown-away thing and making it more valuable than the unbroken version ever was. Your scars are not proof you are damaged goods. Somebody out there is stuck exactly where you used to be. And your redeemed story might be the map that gets them out. And you know what? You don't have to speak from your wounds. You get to speak from your scars. And you could be the answer to someone else's prayer. So run to God and let Him repurpose that wound and make it a scar that testifies.
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among the gods is like you, Lord? Who is like you? Majestic in holiness, awesome in glory, working wonders. You stretch out your right hand and the earth swallows your enemies. 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

0: Victoria 91.5. It's Jess Ray. I am not God. Hey, good morning. So glad you're listening to The Watch. Do you know being pressed is not the same as being crushed? So at 3 a.m. in the morning, closer to the bottom of the hour, in the morning, the struggle might feel bigger than you. But look closely what is actually happening. You are pressed and you are still here. You may be knocked down and you keep getting up. That, my friend, is not weakness. That is strength wearing the clothes of survival. So measure your strength by staying, not by your feelings. Feeling weak and being defeated are two different things. God hands strength to the worn out, not the impressive. Like a hand under your arm on a steep climb, His strength meets you right where yours runs out. Take the next step. Pray the next short prayer. As 2 Corinthians says, we are hard-pressed on every side, but not crushed. Perplexed, but not in despair. So take the step in God's strength.
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0: Victoria 91.5. It's The Passion featuring Carrie Job. Hey, good morning. We're making our way to 4 a.m. and so glad you're listening to The Watch. So you are building something you may never fully see. Let's talk about that. We measure our lives in things we can hold, the job, the house, the list we got through today. But the things that last longest are the ones we cannot see yet. That prayer over your family, the faith you live in front of watching eyes. Legacy is not what you leave on paper, it is what you plant in people. So live this Monday like it matters. Past Monday, because it does. One generation tells the next about God, and that telling is how faith crosses the years. The small, faithful things you do tonight are like seeds, and seeds grow in fields you will not always be standing in. So friend, plant well. The harvest is for the ones who come after. A legacy is a tree you plant knowing you may never sit in its shade, but somebody will. A child, a stranger, a soul you never met, resting one day under the branches of a faith you watered in the dark.
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Not a single sparrow can fall to the ground without your father knowing it. And the very hairs on your head are all numbered. So don't be afraid. You are more valuable to God than a whole flock of sparrows. 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

0: Victory 91.5, it's NCS Collective. You gotta love that with mystery. Okay, I'm gonna give you a number. 8,460 is a little bit more. I haven't gotten the latest numbers. 8,460 Bibles. Now put that against Christians all over the world needing a Bible. Do you see how many happy souls are going to be? And you're a part of it. Yeah, we've teamed up with the Bible League. We are so excited as the numbers keep growing. One person gave 1,000, another gave 2 grand, which is, that's a lot of Bibles. Why do I say it's a lot of Bibles? Because it only costs $5 to send a Bible. We make it real easy. Go to victory.radio, scroll on down, and click the link for the Bible League, and you will be a part of sending a Bible to someone who does not have one. Amazing. Well, we get to open up our Bible, which is pretty an honor, before prayer time. So we've got Psalm 30, verse 5. Yeah, okay, here it is. For his anger lasts only a moment, but his favor lasts a lifetime. Weeping may stay for the night, but rejoicing comes in the morning. Wow. Father, we thank you that your favor is always here. Someone may be weeping and they need to know there's rejoicing that can come. We pray you touch that heart, Lord. Thank you. Rejoicing can come because of the finished work of your son, Jesus. And any weeping that stays the night does not get the last word. Thank you, Father. From the rising of the sun to the place of its setting, we will praise your name. We'll thank you that there's hope. And sometimes weeping is just good. It's feeling is healing. And God, we worship you. You are faithful when we are weak. You are good when we cannot see it. We love you and we lift your name even before the sun comes up. And we lift up maybe someone. You may be, friend, you may be dreading the day ahead. You may be tired before it even starts. I get that. Really, truly. So, Holy Spirit, go before them into this hour. Carry what they cannot carry. Touch that heart that's just worn out. And it's got a hard day ahead. Bless them, Father. Hold every name and every prayer on our list in your steady hands. Thank you for healing. Thank you for hope. Yeah, we love you, Father, and we bless you as we pray this in the name of Jesus. All right, let's get you back into the music. It's the sound of revival on the watch.
1: 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If we may pray for you, call us at 770-781-9150 or leave details on our Facebook page. 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

0: Oh, yeah, Meredith Andrews, it's Prevail. Good morning. So glad you're listening to The Watch. As we make our way, you maybe keep asking to see the whole road before you take the next step. Let's talk about that. That is not how this works. And deep down, you know it. God rarely hands the full map. He hands you enough light for the step in front of you and asks for you to trust him for the rest. So walk by what he says, not only by what you can see. Faith is like driving home on a dark country road. Your headlights only reach 100 feet, but you can make the whole trip 100 feet at a time. The people who got somewhere with God were the ones who took the next step in the dark and trusted God. So take your 100 feet this morning. Live by faith. Not by sight. One step. Well, may not only see a little bit, but to keep taking the step. Because, you know, it's really interesting. Night is as light to God. He's got you.
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Jesus shared in their humanity so that by his death he might destroy him who holds the power of death, that is the devil, and free those who all their lives were held in slavery by their fear of death. 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

0: Victory 91.5. It's Bailey Thompson. It's called Threshing Floor. Hey, good morning. So glad you're listening to The Watch. You know, somebody you may never meet is counting on your obedience today. Let's talk about it. The choices you make are not sealed off inside your own life. They ripple. A grandparent who prayed changed a family they never lived to see. What you do with God tonight does not stop with you. So decide that the chain of faith does not break on your watch. You do not have to be famous to be generational. You just have to be faithful where you are. Like one runner gripping the baton and refusing to drop it off before the handoff. Pray for the ones coming after you by name. The impact outlives the person every single time. Check this verse. It's Deuteronomy 7, verse 9. Know, therefore, that the Lord your God is God. He is the faithful God, keeping his covenant of love to 1,000 generations of those who love him and keep his commandments. Chain of faith. It's not going to break on your watch, is it?
1: Your life.
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0: Victoria 91.5, One Common with Hold On To You. Hey, good morning. We're making our way to 5 o'clock, and we are so glad you are listening to Victory 91.5 and The Watch. All right, so God did not ask you to be impressive, okay? He asked you to be faithful. We are going to talk about that. We get often those two things confused. We think he is keeping score on size, the big platform, the big numbers. But the word says he's over a life or not well done and success and a successful servant. He's over that life. They are well. They have been faithful. And you know, faithful is available to everybody. Impressive is not. So tend to what he actually puts in your hands this week. The job that feels too ordinary to matter. The people he gave you to love. Stewardship is just taking good care of what belongs to someone else. Like watering a garden you are trusted to keep. The ones who are faithful with a little are the ones he trusts with more. And think about this. Faithfulness is rarely loud. It is the lamp still lit at the window, the prayer still whispered over a sleeping house, the small right thing done again and again, until one day it turns out to have been the whole point. So tend to what he put in your hand this week.
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If we walk in the light as he is in the light, we have fellowship with one another. And the blood of Jesus, his son, purifies us from all sin. It's Victory 91.5.

On Victoria 91.5, it's Lloyd Nix with Heal For You. Hey, good morning, rise and shine into this 5 o'clock hour. How about some good news to start this 5 o'clock hour? Good news as far as new believers getting a Bible. Yeah, our amazing Victory listeners, we've already raised over 8,460 Bibles on our way, let's say, to 9,000, yeah? It's given a Bible. Our Bible outreach is over at the end of the month, as we've teamed up with the Bible League International to help send Bibles to new Christians all across the world. We had like three amazing donations that really made the numbers go up. So it's only $5. You can send more to send a Bible. Yeah, $5 to send one Bible. To give, go to victory.radio, scroll on down, and click the link for the Bible League. We are so just honored and awesome that you have joined us in this effort to raise Bibles, to raise money for Bibles for those that do not have one. And we are so blessed we get to open up our Bible at the top of every hour before prayer. Let's go to Isaiah 40, verse 31. But those who hope in the Lord will renew their strength. They will soar on wings like eagles. They will run and not grow weary. They will walk and not be faint. Oh, wow. Thank you, Father, for the hope we have. Just like hope in you renews our strength. Pray someone needs hope, Lord. I pray that the hope of you will guard their heart. That we can run this race called life. And then even when it gets hard and we get weary, you are still there with your strength. So thank you, Father. You're going before us. You are behind us. Thank you, God, for renewing.

0: bring strength in the name of Jesus to the weary and lift up the worn out. God's strength, Christ's strength. I can do all things through Christ who strengthens me. The promises of you that are yes and amen in Christ Jesus. Because Jesus finished the work. He went to the cross, ended up in the grave, but no, he ended up at the right hand of God, our Father, living to make intercession for us. So we worship you, Jesus. We thank you, God. You are mighty. You are merciful. You're worthy of this whole week, God, and every hour in it. So we say we love you as we lay Monday down before you. And maybe you're listening and you're starting the week already weary. Maybe you got a hard day ahead of you. I pray God will strengthen you. Holy Spirit, renew them, lift them, and carry every name and every need on our prayer list into the Father's care. We believe and therefore we speak by faith, and we pray in the name of Jesus. All right, let's get you back into some music on your Monday. Standing by, C.C. Winans and Joel Vaughn on the watch.
1: The Lord will keep you from all harm. He will watch over your life. 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

0: Taryn Wells, What a Miracle Feels Like, Victory 91.5. We're so glad you're listening. It's The Watch. You know, the goal is never a life with no earthquake. Let's talk about that. You know, we keep praying for the ground to stop moving, and that is not the promise. The promise is that you can stand on something the shaking cannot touch. Think about that. Things will shake this week. What you are standing on decides whether you stay steady. So set the Lord in front of you this morning on purpose. The verse says, because he's at my right hand, I will not be shaken. Notice it does not say nothing shook. It says the person did not. It's like you can shake on the rock, but the rock's not going to shake. Or like a tree with deep roots in a storm, you can bend in the wind and still hold. So friend, keep your eyes on him. And the day can rattle all at once.
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O God, you are my God. I earnestly search for you. My soul thirsts for you. My whole body longs for you in this parched and weary land where there is no water. I have seen you in your sanctuary and gazed upon your power and glory. 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

Victory 91.5, Lizzie Morgan getting help from Jonathan Stamper. It's Ancient of Days. Hey, good morning. You're listening to The Watch. Hey, whatever yesterday was, it does not get to set the price for today. Let's talk about it. You may have ended yesterday on empty, said the wrong thing, felt like you failed at the very thing you were trying hardest to do. And the temptation this morning is to carry all of that into Monday like a tab that keeps running. But God does not run a tab. So receive the new mercy before you do anything else today. It is like a fresh baked bread overnight while you slept. Set out warming for the morning. You did not earn it. You just come and take it. The God whose compassions never fail has a clean page waiting for you, not a list of what you owe. So start there. Start forgiven. Lamentations 3 is a great one.

0: 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They are new every morning. Great is your faithfulness.
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Don't anybody got a testimony of the Lord's goodness in your life? Remind yourself, I need you to sing this right here.

Victoria 91.5. It is Red Rocks Worship, only by the blood. All right, we're making our way to 6 o'clock. So God's been with you all night. He's going to go with you all day. Yeah, into the work and the worry, into the people and the pace of it, into the quiet moments and the loud ones. There is not one hour of this day He's not always standing and waiting for you to arrive. So lead from that. Speak from that. Rise like the sun is up, because you, the light, Jesus in you, is on the scene. Walk in that. All right, Ray, we'll talk to you at the top of the hour. I'll talk to you tomorrow morning. You make it a great day.

Let us acknowledge the Lord. Let us press on to acknowledge Him. As surely as the sun rises, He will appear. He will come to us like the winter rains, like the spring rains that water the earth. Victory 91.5 and Victory.radio, the sound of revival.

0: Yeah. It's definitely going to take some faith, and it's definitely going to be okay. I love that one. Victory 91.5, Kenny Fleming, it's going to be okay. Now, the first two lines get me. Sometimes I try to fall asleep, count mistakes. Instead of sheep, wish I could stop it. Yeah. Lying awake, hard to dream when I share a bed with my critiques. Oh, I feel exhausted. Boy, that's just a... That's good writing right there, and real life, too, and I appreciate that from Katie. Oh, good morning to you. I hope you're doing well. Are you ready for your Monday? It's 6 o'clock. If it's time for you to get up, well, get up. Or if not, if it's just time for you to put your head on the pillow and play and pray with me, that's good, too. Let's do it. Follow me. We come. Oh, as you make us more aware of your presence right now, right here, right now. Oh, thank you, Jesus, that you meet us on our pillow. You meet us in the bathroom and in the car. There's not a place where we'd seek your face and you would not be ever anywhere. At any moment, the happiest and saddest, oh, you've drawn near. And so, Lord, we draw near. Oh, take the cares out of our heart as David prayed in Psalm 94, your consolations cheer my soul. Oh, when you draw near, even when we don't understand what we're doing, don't know what we want, end up battling and confused. We know this when I'm afraid. I trust in you, in whose word I praise, the God that I trust. So I'll not be afraid. What can man do to me? What are the situations of this world? What is the enemy going to do? Oh, you stand above all. And oh, Jesus, you're worthy. So worthy. Oh, you said you spoke over us over and over and over that we might have peace, and you left your peace with us. You said we'd have tribulation, but to have courage because you've overcome the world. And so your peace is more than enough. So we cast the burdens on you this morning, and you, Jehovah, that you would sustain us. Said you wouldn't let the righteous be shaken. So we're confident going in today. We're not going to be shaken in all that we face. Father, we lift up those who are heavy laden. You said you'd give them rest. God, would you bring rest today? For those that didn't sleep well and the alarm clock going off was just a serious problem to be overcome. Lord, we take this yoke that you have upon us. Lord, help us to learn from you. Your gentleness, your humility, that we can find rest for our souls and it would reveal the issues. Help us to trust you with all our heart and us to stop leaning on our own understanding that's so limited. To acknowledge you, God. Lord, would you make a path straight today? And Lord, we thank you ahead of time for who you are, for your blood. For your provision, your daily bread, for the forgiveness that pours down from that blood. Now, Lord, would you also just deliver us from every enemy? And we thank you ahead of time for that kind of victory that we can find in you. And all we give you this day now, God, in Jesus' name. Amen and amen. All right, let's talk music. Stephen McWhirter, I guess what Forrest Frank is doing. And we got Cochran and Co., one of the many great new songs of theirs. And this one's going to be Stand My Ground, and we'll kick the hour off with it.
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0: David McWhirter, Victory 91.5. Come, Jesus, come. I love his voice so much. It just, that's all I need. Revelation 22 is a lot of the heart of that song. You can just pretty well open up anything in Revelation. But in 22:20, he who testifies to these things says, yes, I'm coming quickly. Amen. Come, Lord Jesus. We echo that with you, Stephen. My goodness. Boy, I tell you, the reason for me is back in Revelation 21:4, wipe away every tear from their eyes. There'll be no longer any death, no mourning, no crying, or pain. Man, that's a list right there. First things passed away. All the things we messed up, he's going to fix. And I say hallelujah to that. Well, at the moment, though, praise God, he's given us many great tools by which we can overcome in this world. And one of those is blessing. I love blessing. Just really been studying blessing lately. And, you know, I love to share the Susie Larson blessing every morning at the 6 o'clock hour and 8 o'clock hour. Is you'll find blessing from people nearly about 100 times you run into blessings. Parents to children, priests to other people. The ending of New Testament letters, Paul often ends with a blessing. So it's prominent. You may not be getting blessed very often or prayed for, but we're going to take care of that. So let's do it. This one's called, Every Little Thing Matters. May you celebrate the invisible changes taking place in your soul. When you pray, when you trust, when you love and forgive, the soil changes, seeds break open, and eventually life springs forth. Don't underestimate the power of your obedience in this season. Don't let the enemy diminish your value simply because you've not yet seen the breakthrough. Things must grow beneath the surface before they spring forth in our lives. Walk in faith, knowing that every little seed, every small deed, every act of faith, every song of praise makes a difference in your kingdom story. Be stout-hearted, yeah, and believe, because it's true. Soon the evidence of growth and change will come. Bless you. Amen and amen to that. The verse is John 15:7-8. But if you remain in me and my words remain in you, you may ask for anything you want and it will be granted when you produce much fruit. Oh, you're my true disciples. This brings great joy or great glory to my Father. Probably brings joy to him too. Hallelujah. That's your blessing from Susie Larson. Every little thing matters. You can check out Susie and a lot of good, just a lot of good stuff on her site. Worth the visit. And while you're visiting, we'll give you a great music background and it'll jump all over you. Grace Runkle on the way. Phil Wickham on the way. Going to go back in time for him. And Leon Crawford's brand new. And it's called Thank God. Oh boy, what a cool song. Coming up next.
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0: Isn't that a fun song? Grace Runkle, Living Life Open-Handed on Victory 91.5. And how do we do that? She says, I was chasing, looking for the thing that would finally satisfy my need. Yeah, we've never done that, right? Yeah, of course. And when my eyes get lost in you, I never want to live for the things I used to. Ain't that the truth? Just you. That is living life. Open-handed. What a good God. What a good God he is. Wow. Well, hope you're doing well this morning. Bottom of our 6 o'clock hour as you start your Monday. Got a devotion for you. Going to break it into two parts. So after a few songs, we'll jump back in for the second part and we'll catch you up in case you don't get it all the first time. All right. This is about the wife of Obadiah. Comes from a devotion by Watchful Believer, which Corey hooked me up with. I really enjoyed. So here you go. Most of us know the story of the widow whose oil was multiplied by God through the prophet Elisha. Well, we remember the miracle. You read all about it in 1 Kings 18. We remember the overflowing jars. We remember the debt being paid. Well, many overlook a detail that makes the story even more moving. Well, Jewish tradition connects that widow to the wife of Obadiah, the same Obadiah who feared God greatly and hid 100 prophets in caves when Jezebel was hunting them down. All right, you get that connection there? Think about it. Obadiah risked everything to protect God's servants. He fed them when no one else would. He stood for righteousness in one of the darkest seasons in Israel's history. While others bowed to Baal, he quietly remained faithful. Yet after his death, his wife was drowning in debt, couldn't feed herself, the one who probably baked the bread for those hidden prophets. The man who saved prophets left behind a family that needed savings. That's the bottom line. What a painful reminder that sometimes the great acts of obedience are unseen by the world. Sometimes those who serve God most faithfully are not rewarded with earthly comfort. Oftentimes they're not. Sometimes the heroes of faith leave behind tears and struggles and unanswered questions. And who knows, maybe Obadiah's wife wondered, Lord, my husband served you, protected your prophets. Why are we facing this? Maybe you've answered similar questions. Maybe you've asked them. I don't know, Lord, I've tried to be faithful. Why is this happening? Why does obedience sometimes seem to lead through hardship? And have you ever asked the question, have you forgotten me? But the beautiful truth of this story is that God had not forgotten, of course. The God who saw Obadiah hiding prophets in caves also saw a widow crying in her house. The God who counted every loaf of bread Obadiah gave to those prophets also counted every tear his wife shed after he was gone. The God who remembered a hidden servant also remembered the servant's family. And when the widow thought all she had left was a small jar of oil, well, God saw a miracle waiting to happen. What she considered insignificant became the very thing God multiplied. Oh, the second part of this is really cool, but you got to wait for a couple songs. Got Micah Christopher, Megan Woods, and Josiah Queen going to lead the way, and then we'll jump into all of that.
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5: 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Oh.

Imagine the woman at the well could have sung that one. Michael Christopher doing the job, though, on Victory 91.5, drinking well water. Oh, thank God for living water. Oh, boy. Well, got a story filled with the living God. How about that? We started it a little bit ago, and I want to just give you the rest of the story. It's about the wife of Obadiah, and comes from the Watchful Believer. I'm just going to catch you up in case you didn't get the first part. Most of us know the story of the widow whose oil was multiplied by God through the prophet Elisha, right? You remember the miracle, the debt being paid, but probably overlook a detail that makes the story, I think, even more moving. Jewish tradition has connected this widow to the wife of Obadiah. That's the guy, the same Obadiah that feared God greatly and hid 100 prophets in caves when Jezebel was hunting them down. And that's worth thinking about for a minute. He risked everything to protect God's servants. He fed them, but no one else would. And that man who saved prophets left behind a family that needed saving. His wife, drowning in debt. Sometimes those who serve God most faithfully, well, not rewarded with earthly comfort. Oh.

0: You gotta wait for it. Sometimes the heroes of faith leave behind tears and struggles and unanswered questions. But the beautiful truth of this story is that God had not forgotten. The God who saw Obadiah hiding prophets in caves also saw a widow crying in her house. When the widow thought all she had left was a small jar of oil, nah. God saw a miracle waiting to happen. What she considered insignificant became the very thing God multiplied. Isn't that just like God? Isn't that just like our God? He remembers what the world forgets, sees what others overlook, and he rewards faithfulness in ways we never expect. You see, heaven keeps perfect records. Not one act of love, not one prayer prayed in secret, not one sacrifice made for Christ goes unnoticed. Same God who remembered Obadiah's family, guess what? Remembers yours. The same God who filled empty jars can fill empty hearts. The same God who provided for a desperate widow still provides for his children today. Yeah, his eyes are on you. So if you're weary and doing good, don't quit. If you feel unseen, don't give up. If your obedience feels costly, keep trusting, because the God who sees hidden prophets in caves also sees hidden tears in lonely rooms. And he is still the God who multiplies oil. And may we never mistake God's silence for his absence. Your faithfulness may seem buried today, but God has not forgotten where he planted it. Yeah, there's a seed in there. Don't ever forget that. And that's a great devotion in two parts, mind you, from the Watchful Believer. All right, let's say thank you to someone who's making our life so good. That's one of our morning show partners, Bob Bailey's Appliance in Stone Mountain. 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
1: 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Many people wouldn't make ends meet without them. Despite the popularity, more than half of the users regret using the method to make a purchase. 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That lowers the barrier to spending, making things feel more affordable than they really are. 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Instead of directing money toward retirement accounts, investments, or emergency funds, dollars are committed to past purchases. 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They limit wealth building and erode long-term financial progress. 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

He has showed you, O man, what is good. And what does the Lord require of you? To act justly, to love mercy, and to walk humbly with your God. Victory 91.5 and Victory.radio, the sound of revival.

0: There's a miracle for you. Victory 91.5. He is the God who changes our name from sinner to saint, takes all of our shame and blame and throws it out. Great song from Amanda Jansen. Yeah, indeed. Amen. What a great song to open up our prayer time to as well. Good morning to you. 7 o'clock hours here. I'm Ray Haynes, and I'm glad you're here. And I'd love to pray with you if you have a few moments. Let's just press in together and encounter the living God. Father, would you help us? The most important thing. Help us to be more aware of your presence in everything and everywhere, so we don't miss you today, whether in the car or in the room, in the bathroom, still with our head on the pillow, fighting that pillow. In all places, you're there, way ahead of us. You have got every answer we need. You're better than anything we could scroll on that phone for. Yes, you are. So, Lord, we still ourselves, we quiet ourselves. Oh, thank you for making us. Lord, how could we ever forget? This breath we're breathing right now is because you breathed the first one into us. And you woke us up this morning. Thank you. You said, not fear, for you've redeemed us, called us by name, and you are mine. Oh, thank you, Jesus. Thank you for loving us the way you do. Says your loving kindness, it doesn't even stop. It doesn't hit a stop sign ever. Your compassions, they don't fail. They're new every morning. Ah, so great is your faithfulness. So, Lord, as your joy, as your peace is waking us up this morning, oh, Lord, we just declare there's salvation in no one else. Only you, Jesus, no other name. Under heaven, anywhere. That's been given among men by which we must be saved. God, you alone are life. Oh, you work all things together for good. We love you. Called according to your purpose. Lord, you died for us so we no longer live for ourselves, but for you who died and rose again on our behalf. So, Lord, would you sanctify us entirely? You are the God of peace. Bring that peace right now, God. Bring your presence. Draw us deeper in. We enter by faith through the blood of Jesus. Oh, that we might take our place in the heavenlies with you. Boldly, confidently. Not by any standard of what we have. We throw down every crown, God. We have nothing to bring you to say, look at us. Oh, we're desperately in need of you, God. God, would you give us our daily bread? Our provision, our healing, our life, our strength. All the answers to all the questions we have, they're in you. Father, would you forgive the debt of our sin that would consume us and drag us into hell? But all in you, your blood is sufficient. Lord, would you forgive that debt as we forgive the debt of those who sin against us? And Lord, would you deliver us from all evil, every agenda, strategy, assignment the devil has against us. Lord, help us to do your will today. Lead us and show us exactly what that is, God. In Jesus' name. Amen and amen. All right. Are you ready? Because, boy, I got some more great music. You know I do. Got Meredith Andrews. Got some Gracie Binion. And we got Hillsong Worship. Their latest song is called Good News. And it's going to lead the way for us next.
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1: 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Come on, if you

0: on. Now, that is Meredith Andrews getting some help from the Liberty Worship Collective. And, oh, what he's done. All the glory and honor to the Son. Why, well, my sins are forgiven. My future is heaven. And I praise God, along with Meredith Andrews there, for what he's done. Victory 91.5, getting to celebrate Jesus with you. I hope you are singing it out loud and filling up your car wherever you are and letting the praises go. Ah, good Monday to you. Are you ready for the week ahead? I sure do hope so. Hope you had a good weekend behind you. Well, you know, I love this partnership that we've been in with Bible League. We are on the the final stretch, last 2 weeks. And let me tell you, Kima lives in Zimbabwe where he followed witchcraft. He longed for true peace, of course. Engaged with the Word of God, and guess what? It changed him forever. And I wonder how he would feel hearing that if we had bought him that Bible. We'd be invested in his life and eternity. Whew. I want to see the gospel transform more lives in Africa and everywhere by sending Bibles. And boy, you have just been rocking it. Last week, so one of the last gifts I saw was $1,000 from David from Cumming. That brought us up to 8,700 Bibles. We are closing in on 9,000 Bibles, each one of them into the hands of a praying believer. How many prayers can we answer? Bibles in their own language at a level they can understand. Ah, would you team up with us with Victory and with Bible League? $5. That's what it costs. $5 for a Bible. $100 sends 20 or 1,000, obviously. 200 Bibles. Wow. Just go to Victory.radio, scroll down, click the link for Bible League, and you will be amazed at how you will connect in just a moment or so. You will change the world. You will change lives. However many lives you change, decide to change. Like, that was a small village there that David, or actually a pretty good-sized village that David just changed. So, praise God. Thank you, David. Thank you, each one of you, for stepping up and giving. And you're definitely blowing me away. You're going to blow away 8,700 people, too. So, that's a good thing, too. All right, let's keep going. We got lots of great anointing music to go, and some Voo Worship, some Kay Thompson, and we're going to get the band Reeves. If I Didn't Have You, that's not a happy thought, but we're going to think about how happy it is having you. Yes, we are. But it's coming up. We'll lead off next.
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0: all joy and peace in believing that you may abound in hope by the power of the Holy Spirit. 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

0: One, you never fail when I call on your name, the name of Jehovah, or the name of Jesus, Yeshua. I'll praise you now. That's just good stuff. Well, good morning to you. That starts your Monday off well if you're just getting started with us. If not, I hope it's filling up the middle of your Monday morning either way. We got lots more to go, and I know you're going to be blessed. Bottom of the hour, I got a devotion for you. It's going to be from the Watchful Believer. Neat little testimonies you want to share of when social media went down. Facebook and Messenger went down last week, and you know, as always, people panic for a few hours. Feeds stopped refreshing and send messages wouldn't send. Notifications disappeared. Platforms we've become so accustomed to suddenly become unavailable. And it says, she says, it made me think. A day is coming when many of the things we depend on in this world will pass away. The platforms we scroll through, the trends we chase, the voices we listen to, and even the digital spaces where we spend countless hours, they're all temporary. Yeah. What happens when the digital world stops? What remains when the screens go dark? Will we still know how to sit quietly before God? Will we still know how to hear His voice when there's no notifications competing for our attention? And she says, you know, I'm thankful for social media. It allows us to share the gospel, encourage one another, and spread what God is speaking. Her page exists for that reason, to share what the Lord places on her heart. But social media was never meant to replace the secret place. No live stream can substitute for personal prayer. No Christian content can replace what your own time in the Word does. No online ministry can take the place of genuine intimacy with Jesus. Greatest need of this generation is not more content. It's personal revival. A people who know God in private, a people who pray when nobody's watching, people who love Jesus beyond the platforms and beyond the posts, beyond the public display. Because when everything has been stripped away, when the trends have faded, when the platforms are gone, and when we finally stand before eternity, only one thing will truly matter. Did we know Him? Are we known by Him? Not merely know about Him, not merely post about Him, not, you know, but truly know Him. May we cultivate a secret life with God that no outage, no crisis, and no shaking can ever take away. For when it's all said and done, our relationship with Christ will be the only thing that remains and will be the only thing that matters. When the world's voices grow silent, may the voice of Jesus still be familiar to our hearts. Isn't that a good word? That's from the Watchful Believer. I think it's a good word. All right, we have some more good words wrapped up in music. Got some Bethel Music with the Paul McClure, some Planet Shakers, and Cochrane & Co. Runs in the Blood, it does, and comes running your way right after we say thank you to Animal Wellness Clinic.
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Isn't that great? Boom, worship on Victory 91.5. Praise you now. Won't wait till the battle's over. Won't wait till the victory's

0: I can just echo that one. Victory 91.5, Bethel Music, Paul McClure on that one. And oh, what love. Oh, what love. I love the first line. I'm not the sum of the failures in my past, not defined by what I do or do not have. Nope. Measures of his mercy go way beyond that. In fact, Ephesians 2 says, but God being rich in mercy, because of the great love with which he loved us, even when we are dead through trespasses, made us alive together with Christ. Oh, hallelujah. Just how deep, just how high is the love I found in Christ? Go ahead, try to measure that love you found in him. Well, you know, Ephesians 3 gives you a little hint that may we be able to comprehend with all the saints what is the width and length and height and depth. To know the love of Christ, which surpasses knowledge. Yeah, you can't think of it, can't figure it out, can't do your little math works there. That you may be filled with all, up to all the fullness of God and comprehending. That'll get you there. Nah, can't even begin to fully comprehend the love of God. But boy, it is fun just to sit and consider all the love of God. Good morning to you. You are loved, loved, loved God this morning. And so we're starting out your week. This Monday is rolling on and headed up towards 8 o'clock. We're going to pray for you at 8 o'clock. If you have a need, let us know. And I'm glad to pray for you. 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Now on the music front, well, I think you're going to be pleased. Got a brand new one from Sky Peterson. Got some Young Heart going back through the days. And Brooklyn Summer, she's the front voice of The Slower I Go. And she got a new song called The Room. And we'll jump on that one for you next.
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through Jesus, let us continually offer to God a sacrifice of praise, the fruit of lips that boldly profess His name, the sound of revival. 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

Scott Peterson wrestling with one of the subjects we all wrestle with and don't really love a lot is the fear, the worry, anxiety. Never not been okay. I love this line. My song's the hobby. Worry is my career. Funny. Now, if only ever had everything we need. I'm not going to stop today. If you're worried, the devil's making you anxious. There's a way. Put everything on the altar as an offering. And pray. Allow God to burn up the things you lay there. And you will find. Yeah, probably you're putting something in front of them. You don't need to. It's easy to do, for goodness sakes. Oh, goodness. That's why Jesus said, don't worry about what you eat or you drink. Not what you can put on your body. Not going to add one single moment to your life. Just lay it all down. Proverbs 23 says, do not weary yourself to gain wealth. Cease from your even consideration of it. When you set your eyes on it,

0: it's gone. For wealth certainly makes itself wings like an eagle that flies towards the heavens. Don't worry about tomorrow. Don't worry about right now. Let's press into him as we start our 8 o'clock hour. Good morning. It's E-Ray Haynes, Victory 91.5, and we're journeying along. I'm glad you are here to make this journey on this Monday morning. Father, we come just to confess, and you already know, but oh, we get anxious. Oh, we worry. And yet you're our shepherd. You said we shall not want. Why would we fear when you are present, when you're near, when you're right here? Oh, as you draw near, God. As you draw near, God. Father, full of sin. We've always had your provision, always as you draw near. Father, help us not to make these idle plans and visions that are from you. That just actually set us up to be anxious. He said to cast it all on you because you care for us. You'd rather carry it than have us carry it. Help us to present our bodies even as a living sacrifice, holy, pleasing to you. And trust you with all our heart, all our soul, all our mind, not to lean on our own understanding, but to acknowledge you as you'd make our paths straight. So Lord, would you make our path straight today? We want to follow you. We want to walk right where you go. Our thoughts to be your thoughts, your ways to be our ways. They're so much higher. Why would we ever think we could get this thing down? Lord, your promise was that you would rain down bread from heaven. Go and gather each day. You said to ask for our daily bread. So Lord, would you give us our daily bread? The provision we need, the miracles we need, and the wonders we need, your presence. Would you forgive the debt of our sin with your beautiful, precious blood just this day? Your loving kindness is not going to cease. Your passions aren't going to fail. It'll be brand new every single day. So faithful are you, God. So faithful are you. And Lord, you cause all things to work together for good, too. So, Lord, would you do that in us today? Help us to press in this day to encounter you, God, in Jesus' name. Amen and amen. Hallelujah. All right. I hope you're ready, because, boy, oh, boy, we're ready to roll. Matty Jane, Tyler, Philip Radcliffe. Big Daddy Weave leads it off.
1: Hey, it's Michael Woolworth with Bible League International, and a very important question as we near the end of our campaign to bless Bibleist believers all over the world. You know, Paul in Galatians 6 says what? Bear one another's burdens and thus fulfill the law of Christ. In 1 Corinthians 13, he says when one part of the body suffers, we suffer together. Now, there are millions of Christians around the world who are denied God's word. They're in places where it's difficult to live out their faith. Let me ask you, if that were you, wouldn't you pray that someone, anyone, would send you a Bible? One of those families of believers belongs to Wendell.
2: My name is Wendell and I live in Kenya, Africa. I learned a Bible verse in Sunday school and I want to learn more. Please send me a Bible today.
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0: you'll see.
1: Yeah, well, it just takes a moment of pause, just a little breath there. Realize that God's got some good plans. How about that simple reality? It's only a matter of time. Get a little wisdom. Good plans. This is Jeremiah 29:11, of course. Israel was in bondage. Far, far away. What do you do? Do you stay? Do you learn to figure out how to make life? That's what God said to do. He said, trust me. I got plans for you that go beyond Babylon. And sure enough, just miracle after miracle to get them out, to reveal everything need to be revealed, to give them a future and a hope. And that's what he does. Gotta allow God to, as he says in Psalm 16, you make known to me the path of life. See, if we try to figure out the path, it doesn't work. In your presence, there's fullness of joy. We can maybe get a smidge, but fullness, that's only in him. At your right hand, pleasures forevermore. So you don't have to wait forever to begin the forevermore of God's provision. He wants to do everything by his spirit. That's why he sent his spirit, for goodness sakes, for that very reason. Mm-hmm. Yeah, that's true. There you go. Simplify it for you. Hey, good morning to you, Ray Haynes. Victory 91.5 on your Monday morning. It's that time of day where we love to give you a blessing. This comes from Susie Larson. Corey does it in the afternoon as well, so you get as blessed as you can be, and I do it in the 6 o'clock hour, too. So whether you're coming or going, we're going to bless you and pray for you and lift you up. And so this one for today is called Every Little Thing Matters. All right, ready? Your blessing. May you celebrate the invisible changes taking place in your soul. When you pray, when you trust, when you love and forgive, the soil changes, seeds break open, and eventually, yeah, life springs forth. Don't underestimate the power of your obedience in this season. Don't let the enemy diminish your value simply because you've not seen the breakthrough. Things must grow beneath the surface before they spring forth in our lives.

0: lives. Walk in faith, knowing that every little seed and every small deed, every act of faith, every song of praise makes a difference in your kingdom story. Be stout-hearted and believe, because it's true. Soon, the evidence of growth and change will come. Oh, and she says, bless you. And we do bless you this morning. Our scripture is John 15, 7 and 8. But if you remain in me, my words remain in you. Well, you may ask for anything you want, and it will be granted when you produce much fruit. You're my true disciples. This brings great glory to my Father. Amen and amen. Good word from Susie Larson. That's John 15. Now, if you want to dig in the word and really, really grow, here's what you do. Join us in the lunch hour. Pastor Chuck Ramsey, Restoration Church, 1230. Truth Matters is what it's called. Today's message, you have never been this way before. Well, technically, you have the message started on Friday, second part of it. But the message indeed is called, you've never been this way before, coming up at 1230. Now, with that thought, a good happy thought, let's tell you a little bit more about our good friends at Restoration Church.
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One thing I ask of the Lord, this is what I seek, that I may dwell in the house of the Lord all the days of my life, to gaze upon the beauty of the Lord and to seek Him in His temple. 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

0: fun.
1: Yeah, it is. Homecoming. It's called Upside Down, and you turn my life right upside down. Right upside down. I love that. That goes with guys a lot, too. Homecoming. Hey, good morning to you. 8 o'clock hour, about halfway through. I'm Ray Hayes, Victory 91.5. Love to give you a devotion, bottom of the hour, and got a neat one from the Watchful Believer. It's called The Evidence of Spiritual Life. Kind of cool stuff. Here you go. Many people think Cain's greatest sin was the moment he lifted a stone against Abel. But Scripture reveals something deeper. Yeah, it does. Cain did not become evil when he murdered his brother. He murdered his brother because evil was already living in his heart. Long before the stone was lifted, jealousy had taken root. Pride had taken root. Bitterness had taken root. Resentment had taken root. The murder was simply the fruit of a heart that already wandered far from God. And if we're honest, the way of Cain is not always found in physical violence. Sometimes it's found in the words we speak, and maybe the silent resentment we carry, or the criticism we justify. Sometimes it's found in the joy we secretly feel when someone else's ministry fails, when someone else's influence decreases, or when someone else's blessing doesn't match our expectation. Cain hated Abel because Abel's righteousness exposed the darkness in his own heart. And sadly, that spirit still exists today. And instead of celebrating what God is doing in others, we compare. Instead of praying for one another, we compete. Instead of building one another up, we tear one another down. A tongue can become a stone. A gossip-filled conversation can

0: and become a murder weapon. A critical post can wound more deeply than we realize. Now, John tells us that the evidence of spiritual life is not merely correct doctrine, church attendance, ministry activity, or religious knowledge. The evidence is love, real love, costly love, sacrificial love. The way of Cain seeks to exalt self. The way of Christ crucifies self. The way of Cain tears down. The way of Christ restores. The way Cain wounds. The way of Christ, it heals. Perhaps the greatest danger is that we can sing worship songs, quote Bible verses, serve in ministry, and still carry a Cain-like spirit in our hearts. And may God search us deeply. May he expose every hidden jealousy, every bitterness, every critical spirit, every secret resentment. And may he replace them with the love of Christ. Because at the end of the day, the question is not how much theology we know. The question is whether we love as Jesus loved. See, the world does not need more Christians who are skilled at winning arguments. The world needs more believers who look like Jesus. Believers who choose the cross instead of pride, humility instead of competition, blessing instead of criticism, love instead of hatred. For wherever the spirit of Cain dies, the life of Christ begins to shine. Let me say it again. For wherever the spirit of Cain dies, the life of Christ begins to shine. Good word for the watchful believer. Evidence of spiritual life. That kind of leads in really nice for the next song. Taya, Child of God, leads away next.
1: 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But you are a chosen people, a royal priesthood, a holy nation, a people for God's own possession, so that you may proclaim the excellencies of him who has called you out of darkness and into his marvelous light.
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Oh, it's a confession of life itself. I need Jesus to guide my steps, to walk with me. From your first breath in the morning to your last one at night, every beat of your heart, because, you know, it keeps going when you're sleeping. It's not, you don't have to concentrate and go beat, beat, beat, beat, beat. Nope, you don't have to do that. All of this is life that God breathed in, and the autonomic portions and all the things that just continue going, and we have no clue. Keep going. We need Jesus for everything. But life itself, he says there's no life apart from him. There's no eternity apart from him. He's the way, meaning there's no other way. He's the truth, meaning there's no other truth. And he's the life, the way, the truth, the life. There's no way to the Father but by him. You can believe and be the most religious person in the world. You can pray and read and study and do all kinds of things, but it's knowing him. It's walking with him. If he is not your way, if his truth, he is truth, is not your truth, and if your life is not connected to him, it will not have that ending that you're hoping for. It's just a lot of spinning your little feet there, like all the old cartoons. Just going round and round and round and round and round. None of it will bring life. And that's not a good ending. So, the simple confession they make, lead me, Lord. I need you. And leadership. Because I'm my own. I stumble, I fall. Take my hand. Those are all his prayers when it really comes down to it. And in fact, that's what we do, top of the hour. We pray with you. No need trying to complicate life itself. If you hand it to God, it's amazing. Boy, it's just amazing. The things you can never imagine. Like it says in Psalm 37, the footsteps of a man are established by Jehovah, and he delights in his way. When he falls, he'll not be hurled headlong, because Jehovah is the one who upholds his hand. Isn't that a much better way to live your life? He says, I'm the vine, you're the branches. If you abide in me, you bear much fruit. Apart from me, you can do nothing. Really no equivocating there, sir. No, absolutely not. Oh, I sure hope you're having a good Monday, and I hope your weekend got you to the place you needed to be. Either rest and relaxing or got lots done. I got a little bit of both, which is always a nice mixture. 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

0: 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Got a brand new one from Corey Asbury. Might have heard it already. I'll sing the angels. Yeah, he's going to start the singing. Coming up after we say thank you to our friends at Milton Martin Toyota.
1: As believers, our faith journey involves both a vertical and horizontal relationship. This is Mike Martin with a thought from God's Word concerning relationships. 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Horizontally, we have relationships with others. Our family, friends, and work associates are people with whom we have vital relationships. 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Proverbs 6:16 through 19 gives instructions to carefully consider how the Lord would have each of us represent Him in every relationship in our lives. My prayer is, Father, help me to love others as you've loved me. 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Holy Spirit, you promised if I would trust you with my whole heart, lean not on my own understanding, but acknowledge you in all that I do, you would direct my path. In Jesus' name.
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have Jesse Harris as our worship leader at the moment with Gateway Worship. It's called Always, because I was in praise. Oh, for the Lord, He's good always. And always means, well, all my days. And it's on a personal level, held by His grace. Oh, He's good. You know, Psalm 100, it's just a great psalm to kind of put to memory, or as you're beginning to pray or thinking about prayer even. You could pray right through Psalm 100. It's a great guideline, much like the Lord's Prayer. And one of the verses, verse 5 says, "For Jehovah is good." You need to center in on that. Jehovah is good. His loyal love, and then that covers quite a bit. It's His mercy, His kindness, His goodness, His love, obviously, His faithfulness. So His loyal love endures forever, and His faithfulness to all generations. I love that because, well, we're one of those generations, and He's going to be faithful to us, to you, to me. Today, He's going to be faithful. And that, of course, sets us up pretty good for where we are right now at the top of our hour, 9 o'clock. It's time.

0: I would pray, and I'd love if you'd pray with me for a few minutes. Father, we come together as this mighty army, as a people set apart, called by you. Long before he ever set her thoughts on you, you had your thoughts on us. And you delighted in us. Not because we deserved delighting in. There is nothing really to love here. But your love is so different. We're trying to get something out of love, and you're given something. And so it doesn't even seem to make sense sometimes how and why you love the way you love. But Lord, help us to understand love. We understand your goodness. There's no one else good like you. You're good. You're faithful. You're patient. Gracious. From age to age, your goodness, it never changes. You become our refuge and our strength. You are that very present help in trouble. You could be anywhere. Of course, you're everywhere. But you choose to be very present for us, especially in trouble. So we don't have to fear. Even though the earth could give way, mountains fall in the heart of the sea, we won't fear. As you're our shepherd, there's no wanting. There's a laying down in green pastures. There's still waters. And there's the restoration of our soul. You lead us in the right path, righteousness. And it's all for your name's sake, Jehovah. So, Lord, we come with joy because our good shepherd did what the good shepherds do. They lay down their life for the sheep. So, Lord, we bless you at all times. Your praise will continually be in our mouth as we have tasted and seen that you are good, and blessed is the man who takes refuge in you. You're our rock, our fortress, our deliverer. And obviously, you're the one we take refuge in because you're our shield about us, the horn of our salvation, our stronghold. And the hope we have in you, it's an anchor for our soul. It's strong in the inner place behind the curtain. You've made a place for us in the Holy of Holies with you. So we enter by faith, by the blood of Jesus. And we take that seat with you, with boldness, with confidence, that you've made this way where there was no way. And Lord, we lay these needs before you as they're being lifted up. Father, meet them in Jesus' name. Hallelujah. Well, if you're ready for music, get ready, stay ready. We got Patrick Mayberry 3 days later.
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It's a prayer, it's a request, it's a cry from the depths of our soul. Oh God, teach me to abide. It's Kennedy, Faye, and Thrive worship. It's what defines what it is to be a Christian, to know Jesus, to walk after Jesus. You know, there's a lot of religions out there. All of them have you.

0: serving God, sometimes going through all these different hoops and some becoming a God. But only Christianity, only the truth allows you to abide, to know him. Jesus said, made this beautiful example. It says, I'm the vine, you're the branches. We would think of the trunk and the branches in our modern thinking. You're thinking of olive tree, but I'm the vine, you're the branches. The ones who abides in me, and I in him, he bears much fruit. Because you see, when you're connected and the trunk is doing what it does, which is pulling in nutrients, and you're doing what you're doing, which the end result will be, if you're a fruit tree, is that you'll grow fruit. Apart from me, you can do nothing. You see, religion doesn't get you anywhere. It just leaves you stuck. You're broken off. You're trying to, you could become kindling, you could burn up, but you can't actually have life. But to know Jesus is to be connected, to be intimate in relationship, and my goodness, it's just nothing, nothing comparable out there. Because when you pass through death, as she sang, and rest for eternal life, to be raised with Christ, that's when you depend on him. All the efforts you think you can do won't get you there. So, bottom line, good song. Great song, actually. Well, good morning to you, Ray Haynes, Victor 91.5. We are kind of launching your Monday for you as our 9 o'clock hour rolls on. Again, an invitation. You know, many Christians in Africa today begin their new life in Christ without a Bible, which is impossible. But it's because of oppression by governments, majority religions, poverty, remoteness, other factors. I mean, there's lots of reasons. But do you get it? They can't get a Bible unless we make it possible. So that's our passion, our desire. And boy, you've just rocked it. Last week, final numbers I saw, 8,760 Bibles. 8,760 Bibles. We're in the last 2 weeks to bring these Bibles to praying believers in their own language at a level they can understand. $5 for a Bible. 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To do it, you just go to our website, victory.radio. Click the Bible League link. You just got to scroll down and find it. It's right there. And just like that, you change the world. It's amazing when you think about it. And so many folks, Ann from Roswell did 100. DeShetta from Winder, 10. Tim from Decula, 25. Kathy from Coving, 100. Greer from Ball Ground, 100. They made those numbers what they are. Would you help today?
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I am still confident of this. 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

Benjamin Ryan Hastings, Aidan King. They're doing a bunch of songs together these days. And that one's called a Hollow Grave. That is an empty grave. As the angel said, he's not here. Yeah, he's risen. Go on, look somewhere else. Try. Boy, talk about a life-changing moment. Boy, everything changes with an empty grave because Ephesians 5 tells us this: awake, sleeper, and arise from the dead. Christ will shine on you. It's not only that he has risen, but now he gives us an opportunity to come to life again, to be raised from the dead with him. And that's first the realization that you're dead. That's a very big beginning moment. But well, it's bottom of the hour. It's time for devotion. And I think it's an important reality here. It's from Salt and Light. Galatians 1:10 is the verse. Am I now seeking the approval of man or of God? Or am I trying to please man? If I were still trying to please man, I'd not be a servant of Christ. Now, here's the thought. Stop looking for validation from a world that crucifies its own creator, Jesus Christ. Stop looking for validation from a world that crucified its own creator, Jesus. It's easy to get caught up in wanting approval, whether it's from people online, at work, in school, or even from those closest to us. We all want to feel accepted, understood, and, well, and enough. But the truth is, people's opinions change all the time. What's praised today can be forgotten tomorrow. Even Jesus, who showed perfect love and truth, was rejected and misunderstood. So if he wasn't always accepted, we shouldn't be shocked when we aren't either. Your worth isn't defined by likes or comments or applause or approval. That's something you have to earn

0: 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That's where real identity and peace come from. I'm not trying to impress everyone, but in living faithfully and honestly before Him. That seems pretty logical, right? 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

That's a fun one from Andrew Rip and Jervis Campbell. Teaming up a couple of really great ones there. Hold Me Up is a picture of Moses. There's a battle going down in the valley, and his job is to hold his staff up. But, of course, he can't lift his hands, and so luckily there's some brothers in the neighborhood, Aaron and her. And he lifted his hands up. One side, one on one side, one on the other, says, as long as they are steady until the sun sets, there's victory. They started to lower them. Up, they started to lose. Can you imagine? But we all are in that same situation. We need rest, and hope you did that this weekend. And we need others to help us to walk along in the journey. You definitely need the power of the Holy Spirit just to function, to do what you do. If you haven't been filled, don't stop asking. That's my best advice to you. You never, ever, ever, ever, ever should stop until God brings about his promises in you. That's the whole point. He gives power to the weary, to relax vigor, increases might. And boy, the Holy Spirit is in that realm on every level. Well, I was looking at the National Day calendar today, and most of it's just silliness, but there is one interesting thing today. Something I'm not really into or good at, but I really appreciate, and it's a Nature Photography Day. Well, who doesn't appreciate seeing great captures of nature? Our IT guy, Austin, had a great picture out of his back porch last week of the sun going down. Just a slow journey, but my goodness. The beauty of God's creation just makes you just stand in awe. So Nature Photography Day, you can go a local preserve. There's botanical gardens around our area. Some folks like to go bird watching. I like to sit at the table upstairs to eat lunch, and there's these blue birds of happiness. Prettiest bird. And they just sit on the side, and they have a tree filled with them sometimes. And I can relate to bird watchers. So I'm not going to track anywhere. But if they'll come to me, I'm going to watch them. Visiting a national park. Got a lot of cool national parks around our area, too. Obviously, sunrise or sunset, those are great. You're going to appreciate those. If you head out to in the deepest part of the night, you can see the night sky, and I love watching the stars. And, of course, we are blessed with lakes and rivers, and if you go far enough, if you're listening online, you might be near the ocean right now.

0: And, but visit and take a picture. We all have phones with us now, and so you can learn to do that a little better and add your skills. And with the new phones, gosh, you can do everything. So I don't even think you really have to have skill anymore. You just point and click and then start filtering things. And before you know it, you're a professional photographer. So it's Nature Photography Day. There you go. You didn't even ask, but now you know. All right. Well, good morning to you. Good afternoon. Good evening. Good everything to you. We're going to be with you 24/7. Dawn is in next, and she's got lots of fun and stories, encouragement for you, and that unique joy that I know you get blessed by. Coming up next on the music front, we've got Jordan Saisir, Red Rocks, and some Brandon Lake. And right now, it's Mr. Ron Hutchcraft. And as always, he wants a word with you.
1: Our local high school football team had the most dramatic turnaround I think I've ever seen in a high school team. They had only scored in two games the season before, yeah. A new coach took over, and the next season they were in the state championship and were on top many years after that. They actually had a coach who molded winners, and I had a son who was coming up in the ranks and soon would be playing football for him. And I pointed out to my son this coach's successes and one of the reasons why he was so successful. See, my son had said to me, "Dad, I want to play," and he told me the position he'd like to play. And I said, "Well, listen, you need to trust that coach, because one of his gifts is knowing what position each guy is going to play best." Now, this coach would change players' positions around, and often that would meet with great resistance from them. They'd say, "Hey, coach, I want to be a," you know, and they'd fill in the blank with whatever position they thought they should play. And he'd say, "No, you're going to play this position." You know what? Over and over, they'd end up being all-conference, all-county, and thanking the coach. So I told my son, trust the coach for the best position to play. You know what? I'm going to tell you the same thing. I'm Ron Hutchcraft, and I want to have a word with you today about let the coach place you. So our word for today from the Word of God begins in John chapter 21, verses 17 through 19. Jesus is talking to Peter, and he says, "Peter, feed my sheep. I tell you the truth, when you were younger, you dressed yourself and went where you wanted, but when you are old, you will stretch out your hands, and someone else will dress you and lead you where you do not want to go." Jesus said this to indicate the kind of death by which Peter would glorify God. And then he said to him, "Follow me." Well, Peter turned and saw John following them, and when Peter saw him, he asked, "Lord, what about him?" Jesus answered, "If I want him to remain alive until I return, what is that to you? But you must follow me." Interesting. Peter seems to be questioning the coach here. He's questioning, in a sense, the position he's going to play compared to the position John's going to play. Now, the Lord has a position on his team that you are created to play, my friend, that you're gifted to play. And he's saying to you, like he said to Peter, don't worry about somebody else's position. You play your assignment. And each of us has one. We know that from 1 Corinthians 12, verse 6. There are different kinds of working, but the same God works them in all men. That includes all believers. To each one, the manifestation of the Spirit is given for the common good. Now, first of all, you got to believe he has a position for you to play in his family, in his work on earth, because it says all believers have it. Secondly, you trust him to give you the assignment where you can do the most. It might not be the position you wanted to play, like some of the guys on our local football team. Maybe you wanted to be in front, and he's got you working backstage. Maybe you wanted to be backstage, and he's got you working in front. Maybe you wanted to lead, and he has you being a follower right now. Or you want to follow, and right, he's pushing you to be a teacher. He's pushing you to be a leader. Maybe he's teaching you to learn to do humble tasks right now. Maybe you want to be doing right now, and he's actually assigned you to be preparing instead. You see, our coach not only sees your talents, he sees your potential. He created it, after all. So don't chafe if he asks you to play in a position that's different from the one you want. He's the one who wired you, who created you, he's assigned you, and that was for a specific assignment. And he knows where you'll play the best. And he knows what position will do the most for you and for his kingdom. So hang in with the assignment the coach has given you. You are right now where you can contribute the most, learn the most, and share the most. Let the coach place you.
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Good morning, my friends. It is Monday, June 15th. We are here mid-month, and that was Brandon Lake. Love me some Brandon Lake. As for me and my home is the name of that song. We will serve the Lord. Hey, y'all, I'm Donna. I'll be here with you until 3 o'clock this afternoon. Thank you so much for letting us be a part of your morning, and what a beautiful morning it is. What a way to kick off Monday, right? Kicking off the new week with just gorgeous weather. The sun is out. The colors are popping today, and I just have it on my heart to say thank you to every single person that helps just so generously serve the community and serve one another and serve the Lord every day. I just dropped off my son at a camp that is free by the Forsyth County Sheriff's Department for kids. It's a sports camp, and they do it just out of this love for kids and love for the community. So I am just full of gratitude dropping off my son and getting to see all of that, and then coming right over here to kick off with prayer. It's a perfect moment for me, even just myself, to go to God in prayer with just so much thanks and gratitude on my heart. Because have you ever stopped to think about how many people serve the Lord and serve others every single day? The ones that help with our kids in whatever capacity, the ones that help with our elderly parents, the ones who help make our church just function, people who pray faithfully, they encourage, they go to hospitals, they visit the hurting, they teach, they volunteer, they give generously, just people who care for other people. And people who do it from a heart where they love Jesus. Because these people, they are not seeking recognition.

0: And yet their kindness just leaves this lasting impact. Again, whether it's for the kids, our elderly family members, or just the community as a whole, God sees every act of service. God sees every sacrifice of time. He sees every moment that is spent loving somebody else in his name. So if you would join me in just a prayer of gratitude for everybody, anybody and everybody that just helps this world be a better place, just helps this world have a light for Jesus. I think right now is a perfect moment just to be grateful for these faithful individuals that's just carrying the love of Jesus into the world and for those that we love. So let's be thankful. And if that's one of you, by the way, and you're listening right now and you're somebody who serves in any way, shape, or form, thank you so much for your heart. And let's pray. Heavenly Father, God, thank you so much for all of the people who serve with their time, their love, their compassion, their concern and care for others, Lord. Father, I pray that you will bless the people who are out there with our kids, who are helping with the elderly, who serve the needy, those people who just pray for others, that are faithfully here to share your love and the love of Jesus in both big ways and in small ways. God, whenever they are tired or they are discouraged or they're feeling weak for another day of doing what they do, Father, I pray that you will strengthen them. That you will strengthen them and refuel them with spiritual confidence and motivation and encouragement so they can pass that on to others. If they feel unseen, or like what they're doing, if they question if it matters, Father, will you please remind them that whatever they're doing from their heart is never in vain. And Lord, just bless their lives, bless their hearts with joy, with peace, with strength as they continue, Father, to serve you and serve the ones that we love. I'm so grateful for them, God. Thank you so much for their hearts. And Lord, light a fire in all of our hearts. Light a flame in all of us to help and to get out there and to be the light. It's in Jesus' name we pray. Amen.
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Victory 91.5, beautiful song by Lizzie Morgan called Holy Spirit. Hey, y'all, I'm Donna. It is Monday, and I have not read from my favorite little devotional book in probably a couple of weeks. I think it's been like maybe 2 weeks ago since I did. So I pulled out the one for today, and this one got my heart, too. I wasn't expecting it to, and it did. It's called When the Rest of the World Moves On. And it starts off with Psalm 34, verse 18, when it says, "The Lord is close to the brokenhearted and saves those who are crushed in spirit." And then this little devotion from my favorite devotion book called Today is Day One. It says this. I'm just going to read it straight from the book because we're having our little morning devotion here together right now, okay, for a minute. So this is what it says. "I met a woman who shared with me her grief over the tragic loss of her son several months earlier. She said she felt the love and support of friends and family surrounding her at first, but as time quickly passed, she felt people beginning to distance themselves from her because she was still having such a hard time being able to move on with her life. They seemed to expect her to get over it quickly because she was a Christian. Grief and heartbreak, they have no timetable. But even our closest and most trusted friends and family have a limited capacity to walk with us when our weakest moments turn into hours and days and weeks, maybe months. When the rest of the world has to move on and you're still hurting, you're still stuck in grief, remember that God, your comforter, is with you. He is close to you and he will save you when you are crushed in spirit. He will stay long after the hurting subsides and will continue to walk with you through every peak and every valley along the way." I love these words, the old hymn that's called In the Garden, when it says, "And he walks with me, he talks with me and tells me."

0: I am his own. And the joy we share as we tarry there, none other has ever known. So rest, my friend, in his presence today. Rest in knowing that he will never leave you to handle heartbreak all by yourself. When the rest of the world moves on, God is still right by your side. The end. That is from the book called Today is Day One. It's written by the Christian musician Matthew West. I haven't read from it in a couple weeks, and I feel like that might have been able to touch somebody's heart right now in this very moment. All right, let's move on. We've got, speaking of moving on, we've got great songs coming up here in just a second, right after a quick minute from Focus on the Family Minute. Don't go anywhere. 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
1: 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And when we respond to his call, the most remarkable things happen.
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Victory 91.5. Good morning, y'all. Thank you so much for hanging out with us and letting us be a part of your Monday morning, kickstarting a new week. Gorgeous outside. I'm Donna Rodriguez. And I want to say thank you to everybody that called in or wrote on Hallelujah Friday back on Friday. And we had another comment come in over the weekend that I didn't get to share. So I really just wanted to share this really quick. It is by a woman named Jacqueline. Jacqueline, if you happen to be listening right now, thank you so much for going to Victory 91.5 on our Instagram page. And she wrote, again, this is just catching up from Hallelujah Friday. She said that I had a situation at work with a new supervisor that I was really struggling with. After praying to God, it has worked out for me very easily. Praise the Lord. Thank you so much for sharing that, Jacqueline, because, you know, there is power in prayer. And so much can happen when you truly go to God in faithful prayer, knowing that He can move mountains, He can arrange details and circumstances and open doors and closed doors, and He can even go in and touch the heart of other people. So that's clearly what has happened here for her. She was struggling with her supervisor, prayed to God about it, and used the word easily. It worked out easily. Giving God all the credit for it. Praise the Lord. So thank you again for doing that. Don't forget, on our Hallelujah Fridays, there's always a post on social media where you can go and write in anything that you are thankful for. You can continue to do that all week long until the next Hallelujah Friday. So just

0: heads up, if you're not following us on social media, please go and do so right now. Just takes 1 second to pull up Victory 91.5 on both Facebook and on Instagram and just click follow. Poof, there you go. All right, we've got great songs coming up for you here in just a second. Torrin Wells is on the way. Elevation Worship is on the way right after a quick word from one of our underwriters and Dean Chevrolet.
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Return, O Israel, to the Lord your God. 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

Victory 91.5, that is the Torrin Wells with Here Comes the Church. Love that song. Hey, I'm Donna Rodriguez here with you. Don't forget, we do have a listener feedback survey going on right now. If you go to victory.radio, that's our website. And if you click on Listen Live or like Listen Here right from the main page, and then you click on that, and then the next page, there's just a little toolbar that goes across the top, and in small lettering, it says, hey, click here if you want to take a listener feedback survey, because that's very important to us. So thank you if you've taken about 10, 20 minutes to do that. But right now, here we are, June.

0: June 15th. We are mid-month already, and I've got just this short little bitty story for you that just touched my heart, and I wanted to share it with you. And it goes like this. A woman sat alone on a bench one afternoon, feeling forgotten. Her life had been heavy, and it seemed like everyone else was busy with their life while she carried her struggles all by herself. And she sat there feeling sorry for herself one day when an elderly man walking his dog just happened to stop right by her and smiled and said, "It's a beautiful day, isn't it?" And they chatted for just a couple minutes, nothing profound, just small talk, the weather, the dog, the beautiful flowers nearby. And he started to leave, but before he left, he took one stop, turned around, looked back at her and said, "I don't know why, but I just felt like I should stop and say hello to you today." With a big smile, gave a wink, and kept on walking. Well, the woman fought back tears almost immediately because what he didn't know was that she had spent the entire morning, if anybody even noticed that she existed. And that brief little short conversation, that little small talk conversation, it didn't solve her problems, but it did remind her of something very important, that sometimes when we feel very alone, God can send that little wink, that little nudge, just as a reminder that no, you are seen. It may not come in a dramatic way, and sometimes it just comes through a smile, maybe a text message, maybe a compliment, or maybe a total stranger who pauses long enough to see you and say hello. So if you're feeling alone today, don't assume you've been forgotten or that you were unnoticed. Some of God's greatest comforts, they can arrive in the smallest packages. And if this feels like you, perhaps you can just pray about it and ask God for a little nudge or a little wink that you are seen and you are loved.
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1: That is Cade Thompson, and the song is called Eyes of God, which is the perfect song with the perfect segue for what I'm about to chat about really quick before we go to God in prayer together. Hey, y'all, I'm Donna. Good morning. Eyes of God. What is God looking at? Well, he's looking at you. And I don't know if you've ever had just one of those days where you feel invisible. I have. I've had many of those days off and on throughout my life. I'm like, God, do you even see me? Do you care? I don't know if you've ever had those moments, those days, you know, where you're surrounded by people, but yet somehow you still feel lonely. Or maybe there's something on your heart that nobody else knows about, because I've been there too. Things you don't want to talk about with other people for whatever reason, but it's on your heart and you want God to know. The beautiful truth is that God's love is not measured by how connected or disconnected we feel. That's us. That's not him. Because he is still right here with us through every tear, every stress, every silent prayer, all those quiet things laying on your heart, the moments when we wonder if we are being seen, or if anybody would understand what's going on in our heads or in our hearts. Even when the world can feel distant, or we feel distant, that doesn't mean that God is distant just because we feel that way temporarily, because God is always close. God's always looking at you. God's always looking at me. So we're never alone. We're never forgotten. And sometimes you just need that reminder. So here is your reminder, my friend.

0: You are deeply loved by the one who created you on purpose, the one who wanted you in this world, the one who designed every part of you, including your heart. And he knows what's on it. Our feelings, our emotional roller coasters, they come and go. They go high, they go low, they're all over the place. That's our human nature. That's not the nature of God, who is steady and constantly has eyes on you. Let's pray. Father God, I know that you see every person praying right now and every person listening right now in this very moment, and you see us completely. Even the parts of us that we would like to hide or that we're not proud of, you see those too, and yet you still love each and every one of us unconditionally. Father, for anybody listening right now that's just having a day where they feel lonely or maybe forgotten, maybe unseen, Father, will you please just in your own way, in your own divine way, remind each and every one of us individually that your presence is right here with all of us. God, we ask that you will fill our hearts with the confidence to know that we are your child and to understand the power of what that really means, that you cherish us. Lord, help us to rest in that confidence, knowing that we are loved. Instead of our feelings being all over the place that come and go, they're temporary. They pull us, they push us. But instead, God, will you help steady us? Steady our hearts, steady our minds, steady our emotions, steady our reactions, so that we can just trust that you are close. Even if we can't see what you're doing, God, just let your peace replace that lonely feeling. Let your strength replace those questions and that doubt. Lord, we give it all to you. We trust you. We love you. We choose you. And thank you for choosing us. It's in Jesus' name we pray. Amen.
1: The Lord will keep you from all harm. He will watch over your life. The Lord will watch over your coming and going, both now and forevermore. Victory 91.5 and Victory.radio. WWEV Coming Atlanta, the sound of revival.

I love the ending to that song. It's called Holding On. That's the remix right here on Victory 91.5. Hey, y'all. Good morning. I can still say good morning. I'm Donna Rodriguez. Thank you so much for listening. So today, check this out. It's kind of funny. Today is National Smile Power Day. Not just National Smile Day, but it's National Smile Power Day. Talking about the power of a smile. I love that. And I wonder, is it also coincidence? Is it coincidence that today is also National Photography Day, Take a Picture Day? It says photography days, like get out and take pictures of nature and things like that. But, you know, I think those things go hand in hand today. National Photography Day and National Smile Power Day. It's also National Megalodon Day, but let's not focus on that one. Even though my son, my 10-year-old, thinks megalodons are so cool. But I wanted to just share really quick in Proverbs chapter 15, verse 30, where it says, a cheerful look. That's the actual translation. Look, a cheerful look brings joy to the heart. You know, for me, that says, don't underestimate the power of a smile today. You never know what somebody else is going through. You never know if somebody is exhausted, if they're tired, if they're lonely, if they feel unseen. You never know what somebody is carrying on their heart. So if you smile here on National Smile Power Day, if you just smile at a stranger today, you smile at somebody in the grocery store today, you smile at, if you're in Walmart or Target or you're out and about today or you're picking up the kiddos from camp today with a smile on your face or VBS, you never know. It could be the very thing that God is using you for to remind somebody else that they are seen today. Maybe give them a little, you know, a little pick-me-up, a little pep in their step, chin-up moment. So I challenge you here on National Smile Power Day to have that verse on your heart, Proverbs 15:30. A cheerful look brings joy to the heart. You could bring joy to somebody else's heart today if they're down, if they're having a down day, just by showing them pearly whites, a big old smile, and walk with that today, bringing joy to somebody else's heart here on a Monday when we probably all could use it. 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

This is Pastor Don Allen. 35 years ago, a group of people came together to start a new church in North Georgia. People said it wouldn't last 6 months, but it's been a long journey. God's doing amazing things literally around the world as we celebrate real love now. We would love to invite you and your family to join us at the Church at War Hill. 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

0: You are listening to Victory 91.5. That was the acoustic, very cool, acoustic version of the song called Phases by Rachel Summers. You can always go to our app or our website, victory.radio, and see what song is playing by title and by artist. It's right there at your fingertips. Hey, y'all, I'm Donna, and we've been going through the Beatitudes. We've been doing this since early last week, where each day we highlight a different Beatitude, which is found in the book of Matthew, right? Matthew chapter 5. And just a beautiful way to think about the Beatitudes is that it's just a picture of a heart that is transformed by what God looks like, right? From humility, being poor in spirit, we talked about that one, all the way to faithfulness under pressure, you know, those who are being persecuted for righteousness. And it's less about a checklist of behaviors and more just about the character that God develops in us as we walk with Jesus. So today we're going to highlight the sixth Beatitude. There are eight Beatitudes. Some translations make it nine Beatitudes. But here it is. This is the sixth one. It's Matthew 5, verse 8, where it says, "Blessed are the pure in heart, for they will see God." And when Jesus talks about being pure in heart right here, he's not talking about being perfect, because we can't be perfect. We are human. We are born sinners, right? So it's not talking about being perfectly pure. He's talking about just having a sincerity of heart that seeks God above everything else. A pure heart is not a divided heart. It's not one person on a Sunday and then another person that you see on a Friday night. That doesn't add up. So it's talking about a heart that genuinely wants to know God and follow God and love God. And then it gives you the promise where it says they will see God, which is just a very clear way. Sorry about choking there. A clear way to move distractions and to choose letting go of bitterness and to let go of pride and just anything that pulls away from our focus on God. Having that purity of heart for him. And the more we begin to recognize his presence in just our everyday life, then we start to see answered prayers. The more we see unexpected blessings, the moment we get to have peace and strength, even in times when we probably shouldn't have peace or strength, but we do. And we can even see lessons in our life. We can see challenges that we face for the lesson. So I just think that really quick before we jump back into some more great music coming up in just 1 second, but I think a thought for all of us to maybe ponder is what might change today if we looked for God's fingerprint in just the ordinary stuff of today. We stop just going through the routine and we allow our hearts to be pure and sincere in trying to see him. Embrace him and walk with Jesus today. What would that look like? How would your day change? Think about that in the sixth Beatitude right here on Victory 91.5.
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0: God You Are by Madison Watkins right here on Victory 91.5. I only have a few more minutes left where I can say good morning. It doesn't feel like morning anymore, does it? But technically, good morning. It is Monday, June 15th. I'm Donna Rodriguez. Thank you so much for letting us be a part of your Monday. It's a great Monday. Hope you had a wonderful weekend despite the rain. Man, I was in the rain yesterday and it was raining so hard. And coming in here sideways, I couldn't even see across my windshield. It was awful. I had to slowly pull all the way over on the highway off to the right shoulder and just start going like 10 miles an hour because I couldn't see. So I hope everybody was safe and everything is okay with everybody listening right now. All right, so here on Monday, I am waiting. I'm very excited, by the way. I am waiting to get our numbers and see where we are with Bible League because so many people just show up and they show up big over the weekend with their donations. So I hope that we are closer and closer to hitting our goal, reaching our goal of 10,000 Bibles that we have helped provide for our partnership with the one and only Bible League International. We believe in this ministry. We support this ministry. We want to help this ministry. It's incredible. And you can too. All you have to do is go to victory.radio. That is our website. Victory.radio. Scroll down on the main page and you're going to see right there in front of you a link and a picture that says Bible League International. Just click on that. And for every $5 that you donate, just $5 provides a translated Bible from start to finish. And we are trying to reach 10,000 Bibles. And then what they do is they go all around the world into places that we might be too afraid to go into. They go into villages and tribes down in Africa. They go all across the Middle East. They go into places all around Asia and they try to introduce people to Jesus. They try to have people come to know Jesus because of his word, because of scripture, but yet they've never had access to a Bible, something that we all take for granted every day. We can go to Amazon and get a Bible. We can go to any store and get a Bible. We can, you know, have them in pretty colors and different translations and different fonts and all this stuff. And it's right there at our fingertips. You think the people in the Middle East have that same ability, the same access, the same freedoms, same as Africa? Do you think they have in a tribe or a village down in Africa, do you think they have access just to get a Bible any way that they want, any color that they want? No, of course not, you guys. And we want to help change that. We want to give everybody a Bible that wants a Bible and wants to know Jesus and wants to learn. Families, kids, adults, you name it. So for $5 only, do you have $5 you can spare? If you have $5 you can spare, what better way for you to spend $5 and yet it changes eternity for somebody else? And it's the real deal. 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And last time on Friday, we were sitting right around, I think it was 8,500. We're so close. Help us to reach this goal. 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

O Israel, to the Lord your God. 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

0: Victory 91.5. Good afternoon, my friends, here on Monday. Kicking off Monday afternoon together. That was Jared Anderson, and the song is called Forgiven. I'm Donna. It's our prayer time together, and don't forget, around 12:30, about half an hour from now, we are going to pause everything and have our sermon of the day played. Takes about 30 minutes, and just a great way to just reconnect with God right in the smack of the middle of your day. Carrying that church feeling with us every day, right? And that's yet another reason why we pray 24/7 every single hour. The top of every hour, we come together and we pray. And I don't know if you've ever found yourself saying, Lord, I believe, but I'm struggling right now with my belief. Have you ever been in that part of life, or that chapter, a season of life, where you've said, yes, I believe, but I'm struggling with it? If so, don't worry. You're in good company, because in the Bible, in the book of Mark, chapter 9, a desperate father came to Jesus, it says in scripture, and cried out, I do believe, but help my unbelief. What I love about that moment is that Jesus did not reject him for having, I don't know what imperfect faith maybe would be a way to describe it. I mean, Jesus met him right there in his questions, in this season of saying, yes, I do believe, but I'm struggling with, you know, this part of it or that part of it or this reality of it or that reality of it. And maybe that's you, or maybe that's somebody that you know. Maybe they're struggling. They have faith. They want to have faith, but they want to have a stronger faith. They want to have a deeper faith. But in order to do that, they need to be real. You need to be raw to God with what's on your heart. You believe God is good, but you're waiting on answers. You believe he can do it, but you're asking, why won't he do it? And doubt just keeps whispering and keeps knocking on your brain. And the good news is, y'all, God does not expect us to just magically have flawless faith. He knows we are human. He knows we don't have all the answers, so we're looking for answers. He's just looking for the honesty, our honesty. And sometimes the most powerful prayer isn't some confident declaration. Maybe, sometimes the most powerful prayer is in the realness of what you're going through, saying, Lord, I do believe, but help my unbelief. Basically, that in scripture is saying, in today's words, Lord, I'm trying. Help me to trust you more. Take me deeper. Bring me closer so that I can understand more. If that's you, let's pray about it right now. Heavenly Father, I thank you for the gift of this day. I thank you for Victory 91.5, and I thank you for every person that's listening right now and every person that's going to be listening later. God, you see us all, and you know our hearts, and you know where we believe and where we're strong, and you know where we question and where we struggle. You see the whole picture of our heart. God, you have told us time and time again in your own way in scripture that we don't have to pretend to be stronger than what we really are. So today, right now, in this very moment, we're not going to pretend. We're going to bring to you the raw places of our heart that need to be strengthened, that need to be deepened, bringing to you right now both our faith and our doubts. And when fear starts to try to speak louder than your truth, God, will you just help us to understand your promises more, that we can trust in you more than we give in to the fear or the doubt or the questions. And when we can't see what it is that you're doing, Father, will you please divinely step in and just remind us that, yes, you are still working, not just in our lives or for our lives, but through our lives. Father, for myself and for everybody praying in this moment, strengthen our faith, increase our faith, deepen our faith, and help us to lean on you more and more, one step at a time. Even if we're seeking, help us to stay seeking you and not let the outside world or outside influences try to distract us from that. And thank you for not judging us with these questions or these doubts, these struggles, but meeting us right here in the midst of it with your overpowering, awesome love. Your unconditional love. Thank you so much. And it's in Jesus' name that we come to you now, God. Amen.
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1: 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I'm sure you remember yours. But can we give that privilege to others? Right now, Victory 91.5 and Bible League are teamed up to bless as many Bible-less believers as we can. 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

Blow the trumpet in Zion. Sound the alarm on my holy hill. Let all who live in the land tremble, for the day of the Lord is coming. It is close at hand. 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

Victory 91.5. I love that song. It's one of my favorite songs because I love the message of that song. It's called Rich, being rich in love. It's not talking about money. It's talking about the fruits of the spirit and just being rich. That is Grace and Max. Thanks so much for tuning in. I'm Donna here with you on Victory. And I don't know if you've ever prayed for a breakthrough in your life. I have. I mean, I'm very honest about it. I have definitely prayed for breakthroughs in my life. And, you know, God will deliver in such unexpected ways, which is almost borderline humorous. It's borderline comical how you're praying for something and you're really expecting to see it in a certain way. But then the breakthrough comes and it is completely different. And yet it makes all the sense in the world at the same time. And it just goes together. It's pretty cool because a breakthrough, I think we look for it to be dramatic or loud. But sometimes God's breakthrough is just so different. And sometimes that breakthrough isn't even what you expected in terms of the fact that it comes in the form of peace over your anxiety. That's a breakthrough. Sometimes it's strength over stress. That's a breakthrough. Sometimes it's the realization that God has not changed your situation overnight or in an immediate breakthrough, but He changed you in the midst of your situation. Think about it. Did you know that today, by the way, this is really super sidebar, but today, Charles Goodyear patented vulcanized rubber. Okay. Do you recognize the name Goodyear now? Goodyear Tires. He patented his invention and it has become a breakthrough for all of modern history since then for tires and other, so many other products with this type of rubber.

0: Now, that is something very big and something very specific, right? But for us, in our lives, a breakthrough can come in so many different ways. The beautiful thing is God knows exactly that breakthrough that you need. He knows what you've been praying for, and he knows all the needs that you have that maybe you haven't even realized yet or you haven't even asked for yet. And he is still faithful to bring it in his timing, in his way, which is almost always different, and in a way that fits your story perfectly. Because we all have our own story, right? For me, I went to college because I wanted a breakthrough in television and radio. And that was my focus. I wanted to be on TV. I wanted my own talk show. That was my thing. That's where I was going for. But as a faithful Christian who follows Jesus, look what he did. He took my skill set and he took what I was aiming for and totally came at me out of left field. He goes, oh yeah, you want that, Donna? Okay, but you're gonna do it my way, my will. You're gonna go on Christian radio, faith-based radio. Let's go that angle. Let's go that route, which I never would have thought of ever on my own in college when I was studying how to do this. And now it just makes perfect sense. So I don't know what it's going to be for you, what makes perfect sense for your story, but trust God with it. Pray over it. Seek it. But then just be prepared. His breakthrough for you is going to probably be very different than what you thought it was going to look like. But it's going to fit your story.
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2: Isaiah 55 says, he shall go forth with joy and be led forth with peace. The mountains and the hills shall break forth before you into singing, and all the trees of the field will clap their hands. I love that. I found when I'm in the will of God, I have joy. I found when I'm in the will of God, I have peace. And there are times I might be in a situation, or it could be a relationship or something else, where you don't feel a peace about it. The Bible says, let the peace of God settle with finality all matters that arise in your minds. And the Holy Spirit, through his peace, will show us things to do and things not to do.
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1: It's okay if you're not okay. That is We Are Messengers. And I'm Donna here with you on Monday the 15th. Thank you so much for tuning in to Victory 91.5. Okay, so right now, this is the time of day every Monday through Friday where we switch it up and we are fed around this lunchtime. We are fed with the word. We are fed with a daily message, a daily sermon by Pastor Chuck Ramsey, who pastors Restoration Church. That's located right where Roswell turns into Alpharetta. It's located on Rucker Road, technically Alpharetta. And this message is brought to you by Manor House in the Meadow. If you're interested in more information about Restoration Church, just go to their website. It's easy. It's restorationchurch.faith. So right now we're going to go ahead and open our hearts and clear our minds so that we can pay attention to what we're being fed today. 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So we're going to hear a quick word first from Rock Creek Manor Properties, and then jump right into today's sermon. In Jasper, there's a place to explore just for seniors. 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
2: 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Welcome to Truth Matters at Midday with Pastor Chuck Ramsey at Restoration Church. Around here, we love the Word, we love people, and we love helping people understand the Word. Jesus taught that knowing the truth brings real freedom, and that's what this time is all about. So settle in and get ready for truth right in the middle of your day.
3: Titus chapter 2, it says, for the grace of God has appeared that offers salvation to all people. Grace, we just sang about it. It teaches us to say no to ungodliness and worldly passions and to live self-controlled, upright, godly lives. And that's consecration. While we wait for the blessed hope, the appearing of the glory of our great God and Savior, Jesus Christ, who gave himself for us to redeem us from all wickedness and to purify. Remember, we're consecrated to a person. God did all of that through Jesus to purify for himself a people that are his very own, eager to do what is good. God has saved you, not so you don't sin anymore. He has saved you for himself. The relationship with him. 1 Peter 2:9. But you are a chosen people, royal priesthood, holy nation, God's special possession, that you may declare the praises of him who called you out of darkness into his wonderful light. God made all the universe and it's mighty spiffy. He created all of creation and it's pretty majestic, but you, redeemed by Jesus, the Bible says you're his special possession. It's relational. The story of the Bible is a love story. It opens with a wedding, closes with a wedding. The Bible is the story of love. God is more like a lovesick lover than he is a moral policeman looking to write tickets. At the end of the Bible, Revelation 19 says, hallelujah. What do we see in the wedding? For our Lord God Almighty reigns. Let us rejoice and be glad.

glad and give him glory. For the wedding of the Lamb is coming. His bride, that's us, has made herself ready. Fine linen, bright and clean, was given her to wear. In the NIV, it says, fine linen stands for the righteous acts of God's holy people. You see, at the end of the Bible, the Christians aren't standing up pointing to people in hell going, I tried to tell you. At the end of the Bible, there's a wedding, and you're invited. And it's your wedding. You're in the party. Consecration is relational. You know, Candace and I are consecrated not only to the Lord, but to each other. We got engaged. I came off the market, and so did she. We're married now. And I have a wedding band that says, I'm no longer available. Not even a little bit. Some of you got married, or you met each other online. More and more, it's happening. But I pray that you closed your profile on matchmakers.com. If not, do it quickly now before you go home. And she checks one more time. I'm consecrated not to the institution of marriage, not to the role of being a father or grandfather, not because, well, pastors need to be married and be faithful. All those are just side issues to the issue that I married a girl that when I saw her in 1984, One of my friends said, I said, I'm going to marry that girl in 1984. Like 9 years later, we got married. And we trust each other. We talk about it regularly. She has zero doubt in whether I'm trustworthy or not. I've never given her one reason. I'm hers. And she's mine. And that makes marriage so good. And just so everybody knows, I'm not available. Even a little bit. I'm serious. And neither is she. And if any of you even think you guys, I will kick your butt right now. She's mine. I just feel drilling down here a second. You know, I've told you before, I have a nightmare once every 5 or 6 years that we broke up. And I'll wake up going, oh, it was a dream. And I'm thinking, it was not a dream, it was a nightmare is what it was. God feels the same. He doesn't want you to be consecrated to the idea of being a Christian. He wants you to know you are the apple of his eye. Before he saw you, he said, I'm going to marry that person. He loves you with an everlasting love. And these are the things you've got to understand to get to the place you've never been before, to see God do amazing things among you. Are y'all out there? And we've got to be set free from religion and performance and being married to legalism. God comes to consecrate us to himself. Now, secondly, you're consecrated not only to a person, but a purpose. Everybody say the word purpose. Do you know your purpose? Do you have a conviction about what God's purpose for your life is? You need to be consecrated to that. 2 Timothy 2, in a large house there are articles not only of gold and silver, but also of wood and clay. Some are for special purposes and some for common use. Those who cleanse themselves from the latter will be instruments for special purposes. Those who cleanse, consecrate themselves, they'll be instruments for special purposes, made holy, useful to the master, and prepared to do any good work. God has that for you.
There's a purpose.

that you're consecrated to so that you can fulfill that purpose. I've always used this illustration. The Ramseys growing up in Virginia, I'm not playing, like my mother and then my sisters could make just world-class sweet tea. It was just right. And our kids were growing up, and Aunt Rhonda and Uncle Bruce, when they brought the tea that they brought emptied out before all the Cokes and water. And one day we finally said, "Rhonda, my sister, how do you do it?" And she, without pausing, she said, "First of all, you have to get a pot that you only use to make tea out of it." And I went, ding, ding, ding. And then she talked about good water. And then you've got to figure out your stove and the oven or how long it takes to bring it to a boil. And as soon as it does, you take and figure out what's your sugar. And then when you store it, don't just store it in some old reusable milk carton. I was like, I'm taking notes. Candace and I, that week, we didn't go to Walmart, Target, or Kmart, or QT. We went to Macy's, and we said, which is the most expensive? Well, I did. I said, if it costs the most, it's probably the best. And right there is about a $150 pot. I didn't know anything about pots, but I thought, prayed about it, and the Lord led me to that pot, took it home. And I will tell you, this thing's about 15 years old. And you can see it's got tea stains in it. And that thing has made some right sweet tea. And you think I'm hyping it. It took me, we perfected it. I used to set my smartphone to 18 minutes from the time I turned it. I knew it was exactly eight. When that alarm, bloop, take those bags out. It was so famous in our neighborhood. Our neighborhood kids would come and knock on our door when they're not even playing with our children and say, "Mr. Ramsey, can I have some sweet tea?" It's a true story. Am I telling the truth? And then wasn't long after that, they called and asked. Their parents would say, "My child, 8-year-old, going, you got to get Mr. Ramsey's sweet tea recipe." And they would call and ask, "Can you tell me how you make your sweet tea?" And I would say, "No, because I like your kids coming to my sweet tea. That's the purpose I have. That's the ministry I have on our street. And I want you to know, there's never been chili in here, green beans. We've never made mashed potatoes out of this. Only sweet tea." This thing didn't realize it when it came out of the factory and they put it over at Macy's at North Point. That thing's purpose was to make world-class sweet tea. I'm going somewhere, and I'm feeling the anointing. We got married. Our anniversary is December 18th, 7 days before Christmas. Our wedding china is Christmas china. I was thinking this week, I don't think anybody outside our family has ever eaten on our wedding china. It has a special purpose. Has a special meaning. And every year, Christmas Eve and Christmas Day, the Ramseys eat on that china. Some of y'all, your grandmama had some china. And you knew when that china came out. And you knew how, that's got to be something special. What I'm getting at right now is, if some of you could realize, quit messing around with chili beans and green beans and making hot chocolate. No, you're a teapot. There's a purpose on you. God wants to do something world class in you and through you. There's an anointing on you to fulfill the purpose that God created you to fulfill. Would you just allow yourself to be consecrated to Him as a person and to that purpose?

Now, consecrated for a purpose. What does it, like, PC, like, what's it? I mean, simplify that. What you mean? I don't get all the sweet tea and taboo and all that stuff. This is like a line. It's not like a line. It is a line. It's Egypt over here, promised land over here, darkness over here, light over here, hell here, heaven here, Satan here, Jesus here. And so many of us miraculously get brought out here, and we're just like the Israelites. One of the things that kept them stuck in the wilderness was they kept wanting to go. But back there, we ate back there. And so many of us get stuck there. And then once we get over here, so many people want to know, how close can I live to the line and not be endangered of being on the wrong side of the line? And that's the wrong question. This is miserable, carnal Christianity. It's no fun here. And so what you should be asking is, what do I need to do to get away from the line? And what I would say is, when you turn away from the line of religion and you look at the person of Jesus, the closer you get to him, the less tempting the things on the other side of the line are. And your nature really gets changed. And the further away you get from the line, the more beautiful he is, the greater your purpose, the closer you are to fulfilling your purpose. Everything you really want is away from the line. So move off the line and be consecrated to your purpose and to the person of Jesus. Is anybody hearing what I'm saying right now? Like, consecration may look like this. Thanks, Dylan. Come here, Luke. Just stand up right here. Me and my boys, we're all... And I go, now, I'm not helping them, going with them, where they going, me and my boys. I'm not helping them. That's not love. I gotta separate from that. And I'll guarantee you, if they love me at all, they would be intrigued by, where's he going? And real love is not just, it's okay, let's go, me and my boys. It's turning away. And if God, thank you guys. It's that simple. And some of you are in business. Some of you, you're in relationships, and you know you're entangled by them. And God is saying, I'm not going to blow up the business. I'm not going to blow up the relationship. But if you'll consecrate it to me, watch the mirror. This is what Joshua was saying. Consecrate today and watch what he does, the amazing things he does among us tomorrow. Are y'all out there? But it's an act of faith. And then lastly, I'm consecrated not only to a person or a purpose. I feel so much that the Holy Spirit right now is wanting to just impress upon your heart, your purpose is still achievable, but you must be consecrated to the Lord. Are y'all out there? Pardon me for having a rhema word this morning. I got to tell you, I had a sweet little, I don't even want to divulge the confidence, the things that happened in the first service. There's people here, God, in this era of history, of human history, and in our nation. Oh, God, help your church fulfill her purpose. Help me as a pastor, oh, God, to lead with integrity. We want to see the amazing things he's about to do among us. Come on, somebody. And then lastly, consecrated to a person, to a purpose, and I'm consecrated for power. When you, hear me. When you consecrate yourself, you do the consecrating. He doesn't come down and zap you. And he may come down and set up some circumstances that make it obvious you need to consecrate yourself. But that's on you. And when you can go,

I got to separate. I got to go. You know, Jesus said, if your eye offends you, pluck it out. Consecrate yourself. If your hand offends you, cut it off. That sounds all religious. That's New Testament. Consecrate yourself. Consecrated for power. What could God do through us if we were truly consecrated to Him? And look, many of y'all, you understand this principle of consecration. Some of you started a business. You had a vision, a dream. It kept you up at night. You were willing to work for 9 months and not get a paycheck. You were consecrated to that thing. Some of y'all right now, you're investment bankers and you're going, hurry up, I got a call at 12:30. I got to get out of here, PC. Some of us have dreams. I've watched my boys start businesses. I've watched some of my kids be athletes. Hyper-focused. And there's a power that's released. There's an ability that comes. We're set up to understand consecration unto power. Do you know in the book of Acts, in chapter 14, God was using the apostles in such a powerful way that the apostles had to say to a church, stop bringing gifts and sacrifices, because the people were so caught up in what God was doing through Paul in Acts 14 that they started saying, the gods have come down in human form. Well, on one hand, that's true, but they started giving the humans credit for what God was doing through them. Can you imagine if God did such a profound work in our church that the response in this community, we would have to tell people, stop coming. You're going to have to come back tomorrow. There's a service later today. Can you catch a vision? Now listen, brothers and sisters, you may go, Pastor Chuck, you need to chill out. No, I have no problem telling you I am spiritually ambitious. I am unapologetically spiritually ambitious in believing God for a profound move of the manifestation of His kingdom in this year, right now, and in this season that we're in. Our nation and our world, you heard Fred Markert 10 days ago talk. He said, we've got about 18 months for the church to be the church. I'm contending. I've got my schedule planned for fasting next year. Kairos 2025 is going to be a bomb that gets dropped in here, a spiritual bomb that's going to go off. I declare we're going to see miracles of healing and deliverance and salvation. They're going to be blessings that only God could do because the church has consecrated herself and made room for His power to be manifested in our community and in our earth. Come on, if you're going to praise Him like it's an investment and a thank you, Lord, for it. Thank you, Lord, for it. And lastly, we talk about number one, consecrate yourselves. You've never been this way before. And then thirdly, the Jordan River, would you believe of all the times for us to go into our promised land, the stinking river is at flood stage. How many of you know that's how God works? His timing just stinks sometimes. Verse 15, now the Jordan is at flood stage all during harvest, yet as soon as the priests who carried the ark reached the Jordan and their feet touched the water's edge, the water from upstream stopped flowing. That's the Bible. How many of you believe the Bible's true? Come on, how many believe the Bible's true? Now, during most

0: of the year, the Jordan River was about 100 feet wide. And at flood stage, it was over a mile wide. Some of you are, you've done all the stuff and here you are, and like, oh God, could you help me out just a little bit? And you're looking at a flood stage going, well, it must not be the Lord. I must have missed it, or the timing is off. When God has brought you all the way to say, and I believe right now, there's a specific download from this chapter for us as Christians in this nation. Joshua said, as the priests, the spiritual leaders, carry the ark of his presence. Just that is a big prayer. You need to pray for spiritual leaders to be able to carry the ark of his presence as opposed to perform ministry and lean on their own talents and skills. Are y'all out there? Pray for spiritual leaders to be able to lead courageously. As they get to the flooded Jordan River and they put their foot into it. And there's Joshua 1, just what God said, every place you put your foot, I'll give it to you. Can you imagine that river? And the Bible says they walked across on dry ground. And the people followed the spiritual leaders. But when they just get started, they got a stinking half mile to go to get to the middle of the Jordan River. And the priests are sitting there holding the ark of his presence. And here comes 2 to 3 million people. If I'm one of those priests, I'd be going, come on, quit talking this way. Don't talk to her. Get through here. I'd be looking at that. Come on, come on. Bible said, standing there on dry ground, people get through, and then there goes the priest. Oh, God, help us to know how to trust you and operate in faith even when it looks like we missed the wrong time. The river's at flood stage. There's somebody here today. There's a whole lot of somebodies. There's a situation in your life that the Lord has brought you to this place. He's confirmed it. You know it. And now all of a sudden, you've got to choose. Am I going to operate in faith and trust him that that Jordan River is going to part? Stand with me right now in Jesus' name. And I pray, Father, Holy Spirit, as we prepare to minister to people, I pray that people could drive stakes in the ground, that you would even now begin to do miracles, that faith would rise up, and that people would have the faith to step out in the river, to take you at your word. In Jesus' name, I pray. If you're here today and the Holy Spirit is speaking to you about either of those three things that I've just talked about, I want you to come in Jesus' name. And we're going to pray and believe God for miracles. Come on, all over the balcony, the main floor, just step out in Jesus' name.
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That is Kayla Meekum right here on Victory 91.5 with Sanctuary. Hey, y'all, I'm Donna. Good afternoon. Thank you so much. We are coming out of our sermon of the day here and jumping off into this 1 o'clock hour in prayer. And I don't know how this day is going for you so far. If you feel like it's going fast, is it going slow? Maybe your thoughts can't keep up with everything going on in your heart of hearts here today. I don't know. But I do know that in the middle of all the just, you know, everyday noise, our work, our responsibilities, our families, our schedules, messages, all of it, it can start to feel like knowing God more deeply is something that takes, it gets stuck on the back burner because all this other stuff has to be done first. It's something that you wish you had time for. You wish you could carve out time in the middle of your day to just read the Bible, sip coffee, talk to God, journal. But you don't have that time. But you know, closeness with God isn't about having more time. It's about making space in the time that you already have. It doesn't have to be an hour of your time. It can be a short prayer in the car, like right now, literally, in just a second. It can just be even a sentence sometimes that keeps you connected, saying, Lord, I would love to feel you right now. Lord, I would love to sense your presence right now. Lord, I need you right now. Lord, just know that I love you. It can be anything like that. There's these small little pauses throughout the day are still sacred moments because God is not distant. He's so close already. So when we notice him in the middle of our crazy busy day, even if just for a second, it still keeps

0: keeps our hearts in tune and in rhythm with him. So let's do that together here right now. Father God, Lord, we are in the middle of a Monday. A lot of us are tired coming out of these weekends, and it might be busy, it might be exhausting, but whatever it is, Father, for everybody praying in this moment, I pray that you will help us to not drift away from you. God, teach us how to recognize your presence even in the small moments. Help us to see you, to sense you, to feel you just in our ordinary days. And even if the outside world is loud and busy and our schedules are full, God, would you please just draw us closer to you, even if we feel distracted, even if there's something going on that's stressing us out. God, just give us a peace that can only come from you. You, our rock, our refuge. And God, just thank you so much that we don't have to escape our life in order to find you, that you're already here, that you are with us in this very moment. So God, just continue to walk closely with us today, each and every one of us. Hold our hands, hold our hearts, and let us know that you are here. God, we love you so much. We're so grateful for this day. And we just invite you to go ahead of us through the rest of this afternoon and into this evening, Lord. Thank you for your protection and your blessings. And it's in Jesus' name we pray. Amen.
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Amen. And amen. 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Hey, y'all, I'm Donna Rodriguez, and I'm here to tell you what Freedom Tabernacle can do, because they are having their annual Giving Day community outreach on Saturday, June 20th. That is coming up this upcoming Saturday, y'all. Mark your calendars from 8:30 in the morning until 1 o'clock in the afternoon. 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What about haircuts? They're also offering haircuts. They have stylists, right? They're volunteering their time and their

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even now, declares the Lord, return to me with all your heart, with fasting and weeping and mourning. 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

Victory 91.5. Hey, y'all, and good afternoon. It is Monday. I'm Donna, and that was Renee with Stepping Stones. So you guys know that I love redemption stories, testimonial stories, things like that are just motivating and inspiring. And I found one that I've never read before, that I've never heard of before, so that it's as new to me as maybe it is you as well. And it's the story of a gentleman by the name of Jay. They don't give his last name, not sure why, but it's Jay and the Power of Second Chances. And this, again, comes from, I've talked about it before, you can go to YouTube and just type in testimonials, and you'll see all these video testimonials that are so powerful. And this was one of them. So it's about this guy named Jay. And Jay grew up in just a cycle of instability. He bounced from foster home to foster home with constant rejection, just moving all over the place and throughout his youth. And by the time he was hitting his late teens, he was just angry at the whole world. Angry at the world, convinced he was not lovable. He wasn't worthy of love. Nobody ever stayed. Nobody ever really cared. And that belief just led him into addiction and crime. And he was not even, he didn't care to build a future. He just wanted to numb the pain of the present. Just survival mode, one day at a time. And after multiple arrests, Jay eventually ended up in jail yet again, just worn down. And he later said that it was not fear of punishment that broke him. He had been punished, quote unquote, many times, again, in and out of jail. It was the exhaustion from it all. He was describing it, just exhausted, yet here we go again. So one night he's there and he's in his jail cell and he prayed, he said, for the first time ever, ever. He said, God, if you're real, I don't know how to fix me, but maybe you do. And I could use your help. First time he ever prayed. And he said that was his prayer. So nothing like miraculously dramatic happened in that exact moment. But what did happen is the next day, a chaplain showed up at the jail and started visiting the jail regularly, a new chaplain. And for the very first time, Jay spoke to a chaplain who introduced him to some scriptures that he should read. Not out of obligation, but like, here, if you're curious, these would be great for you to start with. Start here. And showed him some scriptures. So Jay started reading. And all of a sudden he realized, you know what? I'm not just reading about a religion. I'm reading about a relationship. I'm a relationship where you encounter God.

0: a God who is not repelled by your past or your present, but loves you regardless of it. So after his release, when that came later down the road and he was released from jail, well, here he is with a new heart. And the road was an instant perfection because he had setbacks, and he talked all about it in this video testimonial. He had setbacks for sure, but he would get up again and go back to church again. And he was rebuilding relationships from his past, and he kept choosing a different path with a different decision each and every time he fell. So every time he had a setback, he's still coming back with a comeback. So today, all these years later, guess what? Jay, now an adult, healed, restored, redeemed, and saved. He works in an outreach program. That's what he has dedicated his life work to, helping at-risk young youth avoid the same cycle that he got tied up in. Those are the best testimonial stories ever, because Jay said in this video, he said, God didn't just forgive my past, he gave me a new future. And he can do that for whomever is listening right now to this exact story. Let that just rest and marinate on your heart, that God will meet you right where you are. You don't have to get better to get with God. God will get with you right now, right here in the middle of it all.
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thank you so much for letting Victory 91.5 be a part of your Monday afternoon. That was Caleb and Kelsey with But the Word Says, and I'm Donna Rodriguez. So thankful for each and every person that has donated with our partnership with Bible League International. And I just want to say, if you have already donated or if you're going to donate, because maybe you're one of those people that they keep hearing about it, you keep hearing about it, you keep hearing about it, and you're like, oh, that sounds amazing. That sounds so awesome. Oh, I really need to do that. I should really do that. You know, I really want to do that, but you haven't done it yet. Well, then let me speak to you really quick. It just takes $5 and 5 minutes of your time, quick and easy, and yet you have a massive, major, huge opportunity to be a light and to be a blessing all around the world. It's amazing. And for anybody that has donated, I just hope that God blesses you back tenfold. It doesn't matter to me if you donated $5, which provides one Bible, or if you've donated $500 or $500 or anything.

0: 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And again, I hope he blesses you in return. 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

steadfast love of the Lord never ceases. His mercies never come to an end. They are new every morning. Great is your faithfulness. Worship and the Word. 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

Thank you so much for listening to Victory 91.5 here today. That was Heather Clark leading us into our prayer time together here at 2 o'clock. I'm Donna. And I just had this on my heart because I was talking about it with somebody just a little while ago about asking God for blessings. Because I think sometimes we hesitate to ask God for blessings, like it might be too selfish to do so. And that's how you feel, which is admirable. But the truth is, Scripture, the Bible actually invites us to come to Him with open hands, trusting Him for the things that we need or even want. You know, God's not uncomfortable with His children asking for good things because He's a loving Father. He's not going to shame those who love Him, His children, for asking. He'll listen. He already knows. And He's very wise about what He does give, right? We can agree on that. When we love God, we're not trying to earn His goodness. We're just in a relationship with a Heavenly Father. So it's okay to say, Lord, please bless my life with this or with that or in this way or that way, because you're saying, I trust you to love me no matter how I come to you, no matter

0: what I ask for. And I'm not asking it for selfish gain. I'm asking it because I know you're my father who loves me. And when you come to it with that heart of hearts, it shifts. It shifts our perspective of how we're asking and why. So don't hesitate to ask God for blessings. In fact, I'm going to pray blessings over you right now. Scripture tells us we can. And to do so in trust. So let's pray together in this very moment. Heavenly Father, God, I just want to take a second and I just want to say thank you. And thank you that we can come to you openly asking for blessings without fear or without shame. Your Bible says that we are to trust you when we come to you with these things. And today, Lord, I just want to lift up everybody listening right now who loves you. Every single person who has love for you and love for your son, Jesus Christ, I ask that you would bless them in the ways that they need or the ways that they want according to your will, Father. Provide for them. Open the right doors for them. Fill their heart with joy that can only come from you and you alone, because we know that you delight in your children. So, Father, I just ask on their behalf that, Lord, you will bless them in ways that they need or that they want, and that your blessings will overflow. So they will see your goodness and give you the credit and shine the light back on you and say, thank you, God, knowing that it came from you and cannot possibly have come from anywhere else or anyone else, that you have arranged every detail to bring blessings and provision and protection into the lives of those who love you. God, thank you so much for caring about us and reassuring us that it is okay to come to you with whatever is on our heart. Thank you for being just our Heavenly Father who loves us unconditionally. Help us to understand the enormity of that. It's in Jesus' name we pray. We love you. Amen.
1: I lift my eyes to the hills. Where does my help come from? My help comes from the Lord, the maker of heaven and earth.
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Victory 91.5. Hello, hello, hello. It is Monday. It is gorgeous outside. It is hot. Feels good. I think I'm going to go get in the pool here in a few minutes because Corey's going to be here at 3 o'clock and I feel like the pool is calling my name. Hey, y'all, I'm Donna. That was the live version of the song called Make Me New. And I love that song and I love the message of that song, because sometimes even when we know we have faith, we know we believe in Jesus, we know we believe in God, we know we believe in the Bible, but there are times, whether it's seasons or chapters or just days, where you feel spiritually tired. Like maybe your faith is running on fumes. That is a great song. Make Me New. To just restore my soul. You know, no matter what we go through emotionally, it does not disqualify us from God's love and attention. In fact, when we do feel spiritually tired or drained, that might be the very moment when He

0: He wants to meet us the most gently that he can because, you know, we can't hold it together every single day. We just can't. I mean, especially if you're a parent, then you get it. Maybe that's just my own experience. But, you know, maybe our prayers right now, they don't have to be these big, huge, strong declarations of faith. It might even just be, God, I'm here, but I'm tired. And that counts. It really counts because we're not going to get pushed away just for being tired. In fact, that might be when God holds you even closer. Speaking of parents, think of when you had children. And if your children came to you, they still love you. They know that you love them, but they just look at you and they go, I'm just not having a good day. I'm just tired. What's your knee-jerk reaction to that if your child came to you like that? You just want to grab them and hold them and go, it's okay. It's okay. Well, that's what our Heavenly Father is for us. When we don't feel the fire, when our prayers feel small, if we can just barely show up, that's okay because God will carry you. He is still close. He wants to work in you and love on you without hesitation. So do not measure your faith by what your energy level is. Measure your faith by the fact that you are loved by God. And if you feel tired one day, if your faith feels tired, if you need to be refueled and refilled in that place in your heart and your spirit, please do not think that that is a failure day. I see it as an endurance day. I see it as a perseverance day because you're still showing up. You're still telling God, I'm right here. I could use a little refilling. My gas tank, my faith tank is running low, but I'm here. Because I'm turning to you, who is the source of the power to be refilled. That, my friend, is not failure. That is endurance. Heaven sees it, and God honors it.
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Your sons and daughters will prophesy. 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

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Hey, y'all. Good afternoon. I'm Donna. Thank you so much for tuning in here to Victory. And I don't know what you got going on this upcoming Saturday, but if you have time, and especially if you are a family or a parent that could use a little extra help, well, Freedom Tabernacle, they want to give it to you. Freedom Tabernacle is having their annual Giving Day, which is a community outreach. This Saturday, June 20th, mark your calendars, 8:30 in the morning until 1 o'clock. In the afternoon. 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

0: tell them to go this Saturday because the event is going to be held rain or shine. Doesn't matter what's going on. It's at Freedom Tabernacle, which is located at 2160 to 160 Freedom Parkway, right here in Cumming.
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Yeah, shutting out the sound of the world and all its negativity. 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

0: I love that group so much. That is Cochran and Company. This called the song is called All I Need to Know. I'm Donna Rodriguez. Hello, hello. Or should I say goodbye, goodbye? Because it's my time to go. Corey is coming in here. She's got your 3 o'clock prayer call. But before that, we've got great music coming up in just a minute. So you don't want to miss any of that. It is awesome. I hope you've had a great Monday. I know sometimes Mondays are hard because we're tired. And I was tired this morning coming out of a crazy long weekend. It was all things my son. Just everything from Friday night until last night was Ozzy, Ozzy, Ozzy, Ozzy, Ozzy, Ozzy, Ozzy, Ozzy, Ozzy. Technically until this morning, because then this morning he started sports camp. It's only for 1 week, but it's all day, every day. And we had to do the registration this morning. We pulled up and there was just this long line and so many kids, and he didn't recognize anybody. And I think that got him down, and he was a little bummed out because, I mean, just kids everywhere, and he didn't know anybody. And that's hard, you know? It's not even hard as an adult. But I checked him in. We registered him in, and he walked in. We said goodbye. True story. He said goodbye. I turned around. I took about 5 steps, and right in front of me was one of his best friends and his best friend's dad. They were getting in line to check in. I was like, I had no idea that you were doing this camp. So I am so excited to go pick him up now here in just a few minutes and have him go crazy that one of his besties is in camp with him. So that's always a good feeling. But I don't know how your weekend went. Hopefully you got a lot of rest. Hopefully church was awesome yesterday. I went to Cross Church yesterday. We had this phenomenal speaker, and he talked all about the afterlife. And we got to watch a video testimonial of a woman who was pronounced dead for 1 hour. And then the doctors brought her back to life, and she got to share her experience. And it was powerful, y'all. It was good stuff. So if you're looking for a home church, there's so many churches that are involved with Victory 91.5. Cross Church and Pastor Josh Mayo being just one of them. Also, of course, War Hill, the church at War Hill, Pastor Dr. Don Allen, and so many more. 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They love on us, and hopefully you can visit around and find a church home. Start right there. All right. Hope you have a wonderful rest of your evening. I'll be back with more Humor and Heart tomorrow morning right here on Victory 91.5.
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Leslie Lynn with Refresh Me on Victory 91.5. And I think that's a powerful part of our hourly prayer times. God, he really is refreshing us when we pray, when we get in his word, when we seek him. Marsha Burns, she said that when you have a tendency to look at somebody else, first look at yourself. Sometimes we're criticizing others, but we're actually, that's rooted in criticizing ourselves. We all have faults. And the Lord, he's asking you to take care of yourself, not to find fault with others. In Matthew 7, 1 through 2, it tells us to judge not, that you be not judged. For with the judgment that you judge, you will be judged. With the same measure that you use, it will be measured back to you. And that's a heavy thing. God, we don't want to always point a finger at somebody else or judge the people around us. We want to make sure that as a Christian, we are staying accountable for our own heart, for our own spirit, for the things going on in our own life. Just like he's singing, refresh me. Sometimes we need to ask you to examine us, examine me, show me anything in my heart and my life that you're not pleased with. Sometimes that's the most powerful prayer we can pray. Today, you want us to be refreshed. You want us to be challenged. You want us to be changed. You want us to be encouraged. I pray that somebody would be encouraged by you today. You want our hearts to be lifted. You want our hands to be lifted, because it's making that statement, even in the face of the enemy, that we're not going to allow anything to overwhelm us and hold back the freedom that you want us to have. Sometimes lifting your hands, it's just that agreement that we're choosing to be free. We're choosing to let you do a work in us, to let you do a work in our lives. And that work, it's a holy thing. It's a good thing. All that you're doing in our life, it's for our good. It's for our benefit. It's for our future. It's for our eternity. You want us to be refreshed in a way that we're not just getting weary again tomorrow. You want us to stay refreshed. You want us to stay in your presence where you say there's fullness of joy that we have access to. Would you refresh us however we need to be refreshed today, God? And let us be able to refresh somebody else spiritually, emotionally. Let us offer friendships like that. Let us offer relationships like that where we're not draining to be around. Help us to overflow from all that you're doing to encourage somebody else with our words, with our actions, with our life and our workplace, wherever we are. Let our life be a blessing there. In Jesus' name, amen.

0: Daystar with Worth. I'm Victory 91.5. You guys have sent 8,750 Bibles with us to the Bible League. And they're hosting a luncheon that you can put on your calendar. It's on June 27th, a Saturday, from noon until 3 o'clock. It's over at the Salvation Army in Atlanta. They're going to have some special guests, some special testimonies. And we can send you more information. You can keep giving Bibles too. We're trying to hit that 10,000 goal, and we just have two more weeks. You can go to victory.radio, click on the Bible League button. Coming up, we're going to jump into the Bible, the book of Genesis with Ken Ham, and then right back into the worship with Elevation Rhythm.
1: The resurrection is vital. This is Ken Ham, an Aussie transplant with a passion for God's word and the gospel. Many Christians only think about the resurrection of Jesus around Easter, but we should reflect on it all year round. You see, the resurrection secured the hope of every believer for eternity. The apostles believed that Christ's resurrection was so important that it became the heart of their message, and you'll find it all through the New Testament. Paul even writes that if Christ wasn't raised, our faith is useless. Because they'd seen the risen Christ, the apostles preached the gospel with confidence and turned the world upside down. And this week, we're going to learn how to defend Christ's resurrection.
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so long. Lord, I have heard of your fame. I stand in awe of your deeds. O Lord, renew them in our day. In our time, make them known. In wrath, remember mercy. Victory 91.5 and Victory.radio. The sound of revival.

Eggs with We Won't on Victory 91.5. Every single song I've heard from him is so good. He's on our app. You can find more from any artist that you're enjoying. And put this on your calendar. This weekend, Freedom Tabernacle Incoming, they're having their giving day. 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

0: Jen Johnson, great I am. I'm Victory 91.5. And I was reading about God's love for us from Transforming Truth, and they were sharing this from 1 Thessalonians 3:12. May the Lord make you increase and abound in love for one another and for all. He said of all the things that Paul could have prayed for the Christians there, he made sure to let them know that he wanted them to grow in their love for each other and for all others. He didn't ask for their anointing for ministries to enlarge. He didn't mention the miracles and the healings that they may have needed. Financial needs were not addressed, promotions, or even the favor of God to be upon them. Paul, he could have written a prayer for those things, but he didn't. He prayed that they would increase in their abounding capacity to love God and to love in all of their relationships. It's easy to love the lovable, the people that maybe worship like us or love us back with zero personal cost. When we examine that type of love, though, we're recognizing that we're really just loving ourselves, because that's not the kind of love that Jesus is calling us to. He's wanting you to love the problematic. He's wanting you to love the people of your pain. Jesus, he had the audacity to command us to love our enemies, to pray for them. And who can do that consistently? Only a crucified Christian can fulfill that calling. To love everybody with the love of God, it's an impossible task. We have to have the living spirit of Jesus at work in us, or else our love will never rise to that type of love that he offers us. He said we need to restructure our prayer list for ourselves and for others to abound in love. Put that at the top of the list, for you to abound in love. God, he wants to minister his love for you today and for others through you. He wants to give you a love for others. Ask him. Ask him to increase your love. Ask him to help you abound in love. Maybe go to 1 Thessalonians 3 or press play on Pastor Jeff Lyle, Transforming Truth, his podcast, on our app, on our website, victory.radio. Coming up, we'll pray through this. I see Aisha Woods coming up in Leland, and that's thanks to the Bible League.
1: Hey, it's Michael Woolworth with Bible League International, and a very important question as we near the end of our campaign to bless Bibleist believers all over the world. You know, Paul in Galatians 6 says what? Bear one another's burdens and thus fulfill the law of Christ. In 1 Corinthians 13, he says, when one part of the body suffers, we suffer together. Now, there are millions of Christians around the world who are denied God's word. They're in places where it's difficult to live out their faith. Let me ask you, if that were you, wouldn't you pray that someone, anyone, would send you a Bible? One of those families of believers belongs to Wendell.
2: My name is Wendell and I live in Kenya, Africa. I learned a Bible verse in Sunday school and I want to learn more. Please send me a Bible today.
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Lord is near to all who call on Him, to all who call on Him in truth. 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

That's Zeal and Worship, Mike Donahay, yours on Victory 91.5. And I love that lyric. I was yours before I was born. And Isaiah 43:1, it says, this is what the Lord says. Do not fear, for I have redeemed you. I have summoned you by name, and you are mine. And God, that started before we were even born. I love that reminder that you claimed us as yours a long time ago, over 2,000 years ago. You remind us that you want us now and forever, that you want us on this earth right now. You put us here right now. You could have put us on this earth at any time, but you chose right now. There's purpose in today. There's going to be purpose in tomorrow. There's things that you want us to be a part of. There's things that you want us to start. There's things that you want us to complete. Your word says, teach us to number our days so that we'll gain a heart of wisdom. And you want us to look at life from your perspective, that we're not here for a long time, but the time that we're here, it makes a huge impact. And it's

0: eternally impactful. You're telling us still, don't fear. You're mine. You're in my hands. You're in my plans. You're in my will. You're walking in my promises. Let your word come alive in our heart and our life, that we would find hope that we need today. In Jesus' name.
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2: Keeping you encouraged all day, every day. Jesus looked at them and said, with man it is impossible, but not with God, for all things are possible with God. 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

0: That's 2911 Worship, Blood of the Lamb, the live version on Victory 91.5. And Sarah Haggerty, she's an author, just a great speaker too. She said, each time I sit in the story of what God did in my life or tell it to my friends, I build another mile of endurance and expectancy for the next stretch of weakness. And sometimes we need to be reminded to mine our histories for the stories of how God moved through our weakness, to tell them back to ourselves and to each other. Jesus, he said, go home to your friends and tell them how much the Lord has done for you and how he's had mercy on you. In Mark chapter 5, verse 19. And this still applies to us. He wants us to share what he's done in our life, spiritually, emotionally, physically. How has God brought his mercy into your story? How has he met you in your story? Tell somebody about it. Tell us about it through our Facebook, our Instagram, victory.radio. Coming up, we're going to hear from Focus on the Family and We the Kingdom.
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0: And how do I become a United States Senator for the state that really helped during the Civil War times? The answer is simple. 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And when we respond to his call, the most remarkable things happen.
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for you who revere my name, the Sun of Righteousness will rise with healing in its wings. 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

0: That's Elevation Worship in Chandler Moore. God, I'm just grateful. I'm Victory 91.5. And I was reading through some different devotions, and I thought this was a good word for today. They said, whatever God has called you to do, whatever He's put in your heart for you to accomplish, He's going to give you the strength that you need to endure. He knows what you need. Don't quit now, because you never know what's waiting on the other side of your perseverance. That you have to persevere to get there. And I just love that reminder. I think that is so prophetic too, that we don't know what's on the other side of our obedience or our perseverance or our endurance with God, but there is something on the other side of it that He has waiting. There's something that He wants you to get to. There's something that He wants you to see. There's something that He wants you to hear. There's something that He wants you to enjoy, but you have to keep persevering. And that's why we plant ourselves in His Word. That's why we press into Him, because apart from Him, we can't persevere through some things. But He wants to show you how He's going to give you the power, the strength to endure, to conquer some things. You never know what's waiting on the other side of your perseverance. I want to hear maybe some testimonies that you already have about that. You can send us a message through victory.radio. Click on that contact button. Coming up, we're going to hear from Ryan Ellis, Set Me Free, thanks to Automation Direct.
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0: Red Rocks Worship, Ascend on Victory 91.5 and Salt and Light. You can find their ministry page. You can find some great things that they've shared over the past. And just be encouraged in your faith and your walk with God. They said that our worship is not just a song that we're singing. It's a declaration of war against fear. Your worship is a declaration of war against darkness and doubt and every single lie of the enemy. When you worship, chains really do break. When you worship, heaven moves. When you worship, you're reminding hell that Jesus, he already won. The enemy, he wants your silence because he knows the power that your praise carries. A believer that is worshiping right in the middle of pain is dangerous to the kingdom of darkness. This is your reminder today to lift your hands, even tired hands, even shaking hands. Your worship is not surrender to the battle. Your worship is surrender to God, who's already conquered every battle. And I love that reminder. Your surrender, it upsets the enemy for good reason. It's leading you into victory. Your worship is leading you into victory that he's so ready to walk you into for you to receive. Coming up, we're going to pray through this. If you need prayer today, go to our Facebook or Instagram. I see Lost and Found coming up. There's song Psalm 33. Thanks to Brandon.
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0: River Valley Worship, Shadows and Spotlights on Victory 91.5. And in 1 Peter chapter 4, verse 8, it says, above all, constantly echo God's intense love for one another. For love, it will be a canopy over a multitude of sins. And God, I like that reminder that your love, it ministers to us right in our sin. Your love, it meets us there and it draws us out of sin. Your love, it's asking us to repent. Your love is giving us this opportunity to be rid of our sin, to be rid of all of the things that we've been stuck in. Mindset, cycles, all the things. You're inviting us out of your love for us to be free, to be whole, to be new, to be changed. Today, that invitation, it's still going. It's something that you're constantly reminding us. We have a God, a loving God available, a forgiving God available. Let us walk in that same forgiveness towards the people around us, that we would want to lead as many people into that place of freedom, that place of gaining their own testimony over all the things that they've been in, all the things that they've been through, that they can experience the same transformation that we're enjoying. The same hope that we have available. You're asking us to go out and to be this walking invitation, not just to a church, but to Jesus. To be a walking invitation into a life that is fully alive in you. Let our hearts actually really engage with you. Let our hearts really encounter your love for us. And your love for the people around us, that we wouldn't want to keep anything to ourselves, that we wouldn't want to be quiet about your love, that we wouldn't want to be quiet about you. I pray that we would gain just a sense of confidence to take your word, to take your heart to the people around us, and to share it, to share you freely, to share your love in a way that compels other people to step out of dysfunction, to step out of habits or anything they need to step out of. Let us look for opportunities this week to be this testimony that you have available for anybody that wants to hear or needs to hear what you can do. In a moment, let our lives be available to you everywhere we go. In Jesus' name. Amen.
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0: women's worship. I can do all things on Victory 91.5. 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It's called Gathered Home. They just talk about how your ministry really is in your home, under your roof, the people around you. God is calling you to minister right there. And they said that our faith, it really is formed up close. It's the shared life that matters. And your discipleship, it requires proximity. Choose to be close. And I like that thought, whether that's, you know, maybe in your season of life right now, it's just people you work with or your friends or even total strangers. Like discipleship, it is something special that God gives us the opportunity every day to just take a chance at, right? To do life in a way where you're sharing your heart, you're sharing what he's done in your life, you're sharing all that you're learning, all that you're growing through. But discipleship, it's, I think, face to face, not just on Facebook or, you know, on social media. You can try to minister there, but there is something special. Maybe it's your kids right now pouring into them, or your spouse, or whoever it is. Discipleship, it's close proximity. It's daily life. It's sharing the good, the bad, the ugly, all the in between. And you can let us know some ways that you've been impacted by people pouring into you, maybe discipling you, and then ways that you're discipling others too. I'd love to hear that at victory.radio. Click on that contact button, or you can call. It's 770-781-9150. Jay King is coming up in Passion, thanks to Banks, Stubbs, and McFarland.
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Show me your ways, O Lord. 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

0: 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I'm Victory 91.5. And Watchful Believer, they said something good today. They said, we need to be saying no to compromise, no to a double life, no to facade. One of the greatest tragedies is not when the world deceives us, but when we deceive ourselves. It's easy to look holy in public. It's easy to say the right words, to lift our hands in worship, to post Bible verses, to appear faithful before people. But God, He's not impressed by our appearances. He sees what happens when the lights are off, when no one's watching, when there's no audience to applaud us. And the true measure of our faith, it's not who we are in church, it's who we are in secret. God, He's not looking for perfect people, but He is looking for genuine people. Men and women whose private lives match their public testimony. People that fear God more than they desire the approval of man. A compromised life, it might fool people for a season, but it can never fool God. Compromise is never hidden from God. Hidden things will always be brought into the light, and there's grace for every single heart willing to repent and willing to return. May we be a generation that chooses integrity over image, character over reputation, and holiness over popularity. May the life that we portray before others be the same life that we live behind closed doors. At the end of the day, what matters most is not who people think we are, but who we truly are before God. They said, Lord, make us real. Make us holy. Make us the same in public and in private. But I like that reminder, Lord, make us real. Maybe that's something we've never prayed before. I don't know if I've ever prayed before, but I like that reminder tonight. Lord, make me real before You. And to others, no facade, no fake, you know, smile or anything. Real. What would that look like to be totally real with God, totally real with each other? Watchful Believer, they're helping us get there. You can find them online. I appreciate all the things they say, they point out. Coming up, we're going to hear from Patrick Mayberry, his song, Anybody Else, thanks to Restoration Church.
1: 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You feel like you're going through the motions. 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

0: That's Mac Brock, The Greatest Victory on Victory 91.5. And I was reading through this reminder from Salt and Light. They said that the hardest idol to lay down, it's often the one that's staring back at us in the mirror. Our pride, our control, our self-will. We say that we want God to lead, and yet we still fight to stay on the throne of our own lives. And true surrender, it begins when our self actually decreases and Christ becomes greater in our life. He becomes greater. Of all idols, man finds himself the hardest to abandon. And think about that. Where is the Lord asking us to actually lay ourselves down, to lay our flesh down? Even at the beginning of the week, sometimes we need that reminder that we can become our own idol, that we can become our own problem, right? And God, he's wanting to help us with that. He's wanting to help you see some of the blind spots that we haven't seen, so that he becomes everything to us, that he is first in your life and not last. Coming up, we're going to pray through this. And if you need prayer, you can go to Victory's Facebook, Instagram, or victory.radio. Let us know how we can pray for you. I see Cochran and Co. coming up with Heart on Fire. 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

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And we achieve this victory through our faith, helping you live and walk in victory. 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

0: Foundation. He won't. The live version on Victory 91.5. And there's so many different Bible verses about who he wants to be as our foundation. In 1 Corinthians 3, verse 11, it says, "For no one can lay a foundation other than that which is laid, which is Jesus Christ." And God, you point out in your word that every other foundation, so to speak, it is going to shake, it is going to be moved, and we are not going to be secure on anyone besides Jesus, on anything besides Jesus. You are the only foundation for our life to be built on, for our family to be built on, for our future to be built on. You want us to have a foundation that is ready to actually stand the tests that are inevitable to come, whether that's physical tests that we're going through right now in our body, or mental tests or spiritual tests. There's a lot that comes against us in our whole lifetime, and that's never going to stop. So you're telling us we need this God that is unshakable, that is unmovable, holding us together, giving us this ability to withstand anything for your glory, with our faith, with our trust, with our hope in you. Let your word continue to help us have roots in you. Help us to stand only on your word, only on your truth. Show us what we've been standing on. Maybe it's been other things. There's so many benefits for our life and for our children and our spouse to have a marriage and a home that is seeking you, that is serving you, and not ourselves. If our marriage is struggling, if our family is struggling, if we're struggling, help us to be honest with you tonight. To bring ourselves to the only foundation that we can move forward in. If we need to repent, you're giving us the opportunity to repent for other things that we've been standing on, for other things that we've been trying to build on. Let us remember that you have plans that are going to stand eternally. You have hope for our life eternally. You have good things ahead. Help us to trust the work, to embrace the process, to embrace what you're doing as you build our life, as you build us spiritually. In Jesus' name, amen.
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1: 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I'm sure you remember yours. But can we give that privilege to others? Right now, Victory 91.5 and Bible League are teamed up to bless as many Bibleist believers as we can. 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

0: That's Kai Peterson, Made For. I'm Victory 91.5. It's Corey. And I love this reminder from Katie Davis Major. She's an author. She has a great blog, too. And she said that she's making a challenge, and she wanted to invite us to this challenge. She said, choose one simple rhythm that you can repeat for the rest of the summer. One of the biggest barriers to hospitality is feeling like we have to reinvent the wheel every time. But some of the most meaningful connections, they're built through simple, repeatable rhythms that become a part of our everyday life. She said, maybe it's Taco Tuesday, just a weekly meetup, even, or a walk with a neighbor, or a Popsicle Friday with somebody on the porch. The goal is not to create something impressive. It's just to create space for connection, to choose something simple enough that you'll keep doing it, to send the text or make the call. And you might be surprised by what God builds through one small invitation repeated over time, maybe each Monday this summer. She said, I'm going to give us some hacks so that we cultivate deeper connection and community in our everyday life. Is there a repeatable rhythm that you could start this week? She said, Taco Tuesdays, maybe invite everyone to bring a topping. Or Popsicle Fridays, maybe that mid-afternoon or even after dinner, no meal required. Or evening walks, switch up who you invite to join you each week. Or park days, invite friends to meet at a different park on a specific day and time each week this summer. And for me, as a mom of two, you know, sometimes you don't want anything else added to your plate, because your plate is already really full. But I like this reminder, just one thing a week, that's totally doable. And just keep repeating it for the next month or two and watch how, like she said, maybe your relationships are going to deepen, your friendships or your relationships with your kids or with your spouse. But do something fun this summer and then see what God wants to do with it, who he wants you to invite to it. Coming up, we're going to hear from Abe Parker. And that's thanks to the Animal Wellness Clinic for underwriting.
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That's Carrie Job and Hannah McClure. Even though I walk, I love that one. Bethel Music. I'm Victory 91.5. Chasing Better. They said when you

0: surrender the pen for your life, God, he'll write a plot twist that is better than your prayers. When you surrender the pen, you're realizing that God, he's never tried ruining your story. He's trying to save it. The chapters that you've cried over, the doors that have closed, the delays that you've questioned, the prayers that seem unanswered, they're all leading to a plot twist that we could have never written on our own. Sometimes God's no, it really is protection. And sometimes his silence is preparation. Sometimes the breaking is what makes room for becoming. And what you thought was the end, it might be the beginning of your testimony. God, he's writing better stories than we ever could. Not easier, but always deeper, holier, and eternal. Remember that. Your story matters to God. He's going to give you a story that really will go on for all of eternity. It will be deeper, holier, and eternal. Sometimes we're so narrow-minded, right? We're just thinking about this life, but there's a lot that he's preparing us for so that we're ready for him face to face forever. Is he the author of your story? Is he the author of your faith? Have you really entrusted him with the pen that he wants to hold, that he wants to have? Coming up, we'll talk more about it, but definitely check out that ministry, Chasing Better. You can read through that devotion today or some others that they have. And I see Stars Go Dim. They're coming up. Remnant House as well. Thanks to Sisters of Grace.
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1: That's Mitch Wong, Appetite. I'm Victory 91.5. 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Just two more weeks. We're trying to send 10,000 Bibles right now. We're somewhere around 8,750 Bibles into this. So if you've given, thank you, thank you, thank you. If you haven't given yet, pray about being a part of this. I mean, think about that. Your $5 donation can really change somebody's life and future. 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Don't go anywhere. Pastor Jordan Sherritt at 7 o'clock and Tim Watkins, his ministry ahead. I see Dan Brimness and Natalie Grant, thanks to Calvary Fellowship School of Ministry.
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5: Even on a Monday, you can have a fun day if that's where your head is. You gotta keep your eyes up. Life can do a mic drop. 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

Victory 91.5, keeping you grounded in the Word. In your hearts, revere Christ as Lord. Always be prepared to give an answer to everyone who asks you to give the reason for the hope you have. But do this with gentleness and respect. 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

0: Thank you, Lord, for the Holy Spirit drawing us to you, Jesus. Thank you for conviction that comes from the Holy Spirit telling us that we are guilty and that there is a Savior, and it is Jesus Christ, the only one, the only way, truth, and life, the only way to God the Father is through the name of Jesus. So yes, just like We the Kingdom sing, Dear Jesus, let that be your sinner's prayer. Crying out to him, you said, I can't pray. Oh, yeah, you can. I guarantee you, sometime in your life, you have done something against someone that you apologized for. You said, I'm sorry. Well, that's the start, is to say to God, I'm sorry. But it's not just saying I'm sorry. It's turning away from your behavior. That's turning away from your sin, turning away from your lifestyle. Because before you come to Jesus, everything you do is a rebellion against Christ because you're not coming to him and making him Lord of your life. So that's the beginning, is to say that you are Lord. That's what the scripture says. Confess with your mouth the Lord Jesus Christ. Believe in your heart that God has raised him from the dead and you shall be saved. We'll touch on that even more later, but why don't you just give your life to him right now? Say those words. Yes. Tell him and say, I recognize you as being Lord and Savior, and I'm asking you to save me. And the Bible says for us to confess our sins, then he will be righteous, holy, and faithful, and forgive us of those sins and cleanse us from all unrighteousness. That's who he is, our wonderful Savior. You don't know love until you've really felt it from him. Well, I'm Tim Watkins. Glad to be with you again. Glad for all you people joining me last evening, too, from 6 till midnight on the Classic Cafe. What a good evening we had. Got a special one coming up. I'll tell you about it a little bit later this week. But coming up this coming Sunday from 6 till midnight, I'll be with you again. And we'll do it again with the 70s, 80s, 90s, decade of 2000, Christian music, some good stuff, some really good stuff coming up. So join me, tell your friends, but I'm glad you joined me tonight. Glad you're here on Victory. I'll be with you till midnight. Much ministry and music, as I always am, Monday through Thursday evenings with you. 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
2: We are in a series called Table to Tomb. Table to Tomb. This is week three of our series, Table to Tomb. And we've been talking about the last 24 hours of Jesus's life before the crucifixion. It was a wild 24 hours for Jesus and certainly his disciples. And the first week we talked about the Last Supper. We talked about the table. And there the Lord gave us communion. He gave us the Lord's Supper where he broke bread and he said, "This is my body, which is for you." He poured the wine and gave the cup to the disciples. He said, "This is my blood, which is spilt for you." And it's there at the table of the Lord that we bring our worst and we receive his best. We receive all of who he is and all that he has done on our behalf. There at the table of the Lord, we bring our filth and we find ourselves being washed by the blood of Jesus. And the last week we talked about the garden there in the Garden of Gethsemane, as Jesus surrenders his will to the will of the Heavenly Father. Now, it was quite clear. Jesus didn't really want to go to the cross. Jesus didn't really want to endure the torture. Jesus didn't really know, because he looked into the cup of darkness. He looked into the cup of wrath, and he knew what it meant. He knew what it meant for his body, but he also knew what it meant for his soul, that the presence of God and that the face towards Jesus, the face of God would be turned away from him as he became our sin. And I kind of had to warn us to not read ourselves too much into that text, because that text isn't really about us. That text is about Jesus. That there we see the beauty, the majesty, and the humility of Jesus there as he lays down his will to the will of the Father. Today we're going to be talking about the trials. The trials. Turn with me to the Gospel of Mark. The Gospel of Mark. We're going to be talking about the trials of Jesus. Mark chapter 14. I've got quite a bit of text to read this morning. It's going to give us a little bit of clarity around what is happening there. Mark chapter 14, starting in verse 43. Verse 43 of Mark 14. We're going to read all the way to verse 65. So hang with me. We got quite a bit to do. Just as he was speaking, Judas, one of the 12, appeared. With him was a crowd armed with swords and clubs, sent from the chief priests and the teachers of the law and the elders. Now the betrayer had arranged a signal with him. "The one that I kiss is the man. Arrest him and lead him away under guard." Going at once to Jesus, Judas said, "Rabbi," and kissed him. These men seized Jesus and arrested him. Somebody say arrested him. Then one of those standing near drew his sword. We know this is Peter from other accounts. Drew his sword and struck the servant of the high priest, cutting his ear off. Jesus said, "Am I leading a rebellion that you have come out with swords and clubs to capture me? Every day I've been with you, teaching in the temple courts. You didn't arrest me, but the scriptures must be fulfilled." Then everyone deserted him and fled. A young man wearing nothing but a linen garment was following Jesus when they seized him. He fled with no clothes, leaving his garment behind. Scholars think that was Mark, and he didn't want to admit to it. They took Jesus to the high priest, and all of the chief priests, the elders, and the teachers of the law came together. Peter followed him at a distance right into the courtyard of the high priest. And there he sat with guards and warmed himself at the fire. The chief priests and the whole Sanhedrin were looking for evidence against Jesus so that they could put him to death. But they did not find any. Many testified falsely against him, but their statements didn't agree. Then some stood up and gave false testimony against him. We have heard him say, I will destroy this man-made temple and in 3 days build another not made by man. Yet even in their testimony, they did not agree. Then the high priest stood up before them and asked Jesus, are you not going to answer? What is this testimony that these men are bringing against you? But Jesus remained silent and he gave no answer. Again, the high priest asked him, are you the Christ, the Son of the Blessed One? Jesus said, I am. And you will see the Son of Man sitting at the right hand of the Mighty One, coming on the clouds of heaven. And the high priest tore his clothes. Why do we need any more witnesses? He asked. You have heard the blasphemy. What do you think? And they all condemned him as worthy of death. And the torture begins. Then some began to spit on him. They blindfolded him. They struck him with their fist and said, prophesy. And the guards took him and beat him. Will you bow your heads? We're going to ask the Lord to speak to us today. Lord, today we need you. Lord, I need you. God, I pray for clarity in this moment. I pray that your word would come alive in our hearts, that we could see you and know you and hear from you. So Lord, I pray that our eyes would be open, our ears would be attentive. Lord, I let our hearts be receptive to all that you have for us today. We love you. In Jesus' name we pray, and everybody said, amen. So every week as I'm beginning to look at the text that we're going to be preaching through on a Sunday morning, I'll sit down, I'll read through the text, and as is my habit, I like to just give myself an initial observation. As I'm sitting down, praying, thinking through, meditating on the word, the text that we're going to be preaching through, I just like to have like, hey, what's my first thought? What's my initial observation of the text? Now, I'm going to be honest with you. I rarely share it. I rarely tell anybody what it is because rarely is it very intelligent. If I can just be honest with you, it's not always that good. Like most of the time, it's not very clever. It's not very insightful. It's normally like kind of a random thought about the text. Like what were they wearing right there? Like how did their sandals fit? I don't know, something bizarre. So it rarely makes it into the message. However, as I sat down to read this particular text, my initial observation was kind of obvious, but also a little ridiculous. As I sat down and read through this account in the Gospel of Mark, my first thought was, they arrested God. Like that was my first thought. This dude, they just arrested God. Kind of insane, also kind of funny. I chuckled. I was like, dude, God got arrested. Now I know that like they didn't believe him as the Son of God. I know that Jesus is fully human. He was fully God, but he was fully human. I know that the Sanhedrin didn't believe in Jesus as the Son of God. I know that Judas obviously didn't believe in Jesus as the Son of God. The Roman authorities didn't believe in Jesus as the Son of God, but he was, and he is, and they arrested God. In fact, John, in his gospel account, this is what he says in John chapter 1 of Jesus. Let's just put this passage in context of Jesus getting arrested. In the beginning was the Word, and the Word was with God, and the Word was God. He was with God in the beginning. I love this part. Through him, all things were made. This is Jesus. Through Jesus, all things were made. Without him, nothing was made that has been made. Everything that has ever existed was and is created by the power of Jesus. And the very thing that Jesus created arrested him. What a wild scene, isn't it? Jesus got arrested. And he got arrested mainly by the religious ruling class there in Jerusalem, the Sanhedrin, the Pharisees, the Sadducees. And this was a long-term desire and plan from them to get rid of

Jesus. This had been a long-term decision, a long-term plan, and a desire from the Sanhedrin to get rid of Jesus for months, possibly even years. They had been trying to get rid of Jesus. In fact, scholars called the last year of Jesus' public ministry the year of opposition. That there towards the end of Jesus' ministry, that those that were against him somehow even had to dictate where he would go, when he would go, because he knew that they were after him. John tells us this in John chapter 7, verse 30. It says, and at this they tried to seize him, but no one laid a hand on him, because his hour had not yet come. This had happened over and over again, that they were trying to capture Jesus. They were trying to get rid of Jesus. Jesus would sneak out through the crowd. Jesus would avoid them, obviously, because in God's timing, there was a plan in place, and he wasn't going to get arrested before it was the right time, but they were after him. So this wasn't a sudden movement by the Sanhedrin. In fact, this is something that had been building and building and building up until it reached its boiling point. And really, that boiling point was the resurrection of Lazarus. The resurrection of Lazarus was really the straw that broke the camel's back for the religious ruling class there in Jerusalem, because as soon as Jesus resurrected Lazarus from the dead, like, it all broke loose. It all broke loose. Like, people began to talk everywhere about Jesus. People began to believe in Jesus as the Messiah. And really, it was a narrative and a story that they could no longer contain. That the Sanhedrin could no longer contain word about Jesus, because for a long time, Jesus's ministry had been mainly in Galilee, which was north. And so here he is. Now he's right outside of Jerusalem raising the dead. Folks are talking. It's crazy. Church folks were talking back then too, okay? They're just talking, man. They're like, this dude raised the dead. Called this joker out of the tomb. A mummy walks out of this tomb. This is Lazarus. He'd been dead for 4 days. The whole world now knows that Jesus can raise the dead. That was the boiling point. And it was at this moment that they knew that they had to get rid of Jesus. Jesus knew that they were after him. Jesus knew that they were trying to get rid of him. However, they weren't ever going to. They weren't ever going to be able to get Jesus until it was the right time, until it was God's time. It had to have been done God's way, because every ounce of this was God's plan. Men did not devise this. They were tools and pawns in the hands of God. So while they were after him, there was a time when the fullness of time came. Then Jesus allowed himself to be arrested. But I think we have to kind of ask ourselves, just on a practical level, if we put ourselves in this moment and in this period and in this scene, why did they hate Jesus so much? Why did they hate him so very much? After all, dude, he's healing the sick. Like, he's healing people. He's feeding multitudes. He's raising the dead. And yet, as we read through the four gospel accounts, like, as you read through that, the extreme hatred that the Pharisees and the Sadducees and the teachers of the law had for Jesus, it was palpable. That visceral hatred that they had for Jesus, it was palpable on the pages of Scripture. You can feel it. They hated Jesus. They resented Jesus. They hated Jesus. And ultimately, they killed Jesus, because Jesus was a threat. He was a threat to their power. He was a threat to their influence. And he was a threat to their position. They resented, hated, and ultimately killed him, because Jesus posed the greatest threat to their little kingdom. What did Jesus do?
Jesus shows up on the scene and immediately

begins to expose the hypocrisy and the fallacy that these men have begun to project. What does he do? He calls them whitewashed tombs. He's like, you're walking around like you're better than everybody else. You're walking around like you're some spiritual giant. He goes, you're a whitewashed tomb. You're dead inside. You don't know the Lord. He's like, the inside is filthy of you. So Jesus comes out. He's like, hey, no, you're a hypocrite. Calls them brood of vipers, which is an awesome cut down, isn't it? Jesus comes and he exposes their weakness and their hypocrisy. But they had built up this facade. And that facade was the thing that was maintaining their power, their wealth, their influence, and their position. And the minute that Jesus began to expose it for what it really was, their kingdom began to crumble. But here's the truth for everyone's life. Jesus will always, always be a threat to our kingdom. Always. Jesus will always be a threat to the little kingdoms that we build for our influence, our power, our wealth, or our position. The minute that we begin to establish our little kingdom, hear me, Jesus is a threat. That's why there's so much resentment towards Jesus. Because the minute that we try to fit Jesus into our kingdom, the minute we try to get Jesus to submit to our kingdom, the minute that we try to get Jesus to do what we want Jesus to do, to be who we want Jesus to be, Jesus exposes it for what it really is. No, Jesus came to establish his kingdom. And there is but one worthy response, which is submission and surrender into his kingdom. Jesus does not bow to my kingdom or your kingdom. In fact, he came to dismantle those so that we can enter into something supernatural and eternal, which is the kingdom of God. No. Jesus is a threat to the kingdoms of this world because he came to establish something that will reign forever, which is the kingdom of God. They killed him because Jesus was messing with their money. You know, Jesus was messing with their money. Jesus was messing with their power. All of a sudden, they did not carry the same weight when they spoke because Jesus is calling them out for what they really are. So they kill him. They conspire against Jesus. They meant harm to Jesus. Like, feel that hatred that they have for him. They hated him so much that they arrest him under false pretense. They put him on sham trials, accuse him of things that he did not do or say, and kill an innocent man because he was messing with their money. Jesus is arrested. And as he is arrested, he goes through 6 trials. So it's a process of about 6 trials. There are 3 religious Jewish trials that Jesus stands before, and then there are 3 civil Roman trials that Jesus stands before. He begins at a man named Annas' house, and Annas was the father-in-law of Caiaphas, who was the high priest at the time. I know. He goes to Annas' house and stands before him, and Annas questions him. And just like all of the other trials, Jesus doesn't really say much. Then from there, he goes to the high priest's house, Caiaphas, and there Caiaphas questions him. And they're trying to get Jesus to trip up. They're trying to get Jesus to say something that they thought that they could accuse him of. And then finally, after those 2 houses, then they lead him before the Sanhedrin. Now, the Sanhedrin was the ruling council in Jerusalem for the Jewish people. Are you bored yet? They were the ruling council. So they were a legislative body. They were a religious body, but they were a political body. And they would certainly like take care of the temple. They would manage things for worship and teach.

of the law. They were in charge of the high priest. They were in charge of community events and decisions. But more than anything, they were about influence, position, and power. They were a political body. So after Jesus goes to Annas' house, and then he goes to Caiaphas' house, then he stands before the Sanhedrin. And it is here before this group of Jews, these people that are Jesus' people, these people that Jesus came to love and to serve and to die for. It is here that the Sanhedrin renders the final and the formal verdict that Jesus is guilty of blasphemy, and therefore he is worthy of death. Now, the Jewish people did not have the authorization from the Roman government to crucify death for anyone. And so they had to take him before Pilate. This begins the Roman trials. And there before Pilate, Pilate's like, dude, I don't think this dude's doing anything wrong. In fact, Pilate even acknowledges, hey, dude, I just think they're pretty jealous of you. Jesus doesn't really say much. So Pilate sends him to a guy named Herod. And Herod is like, dude, I've been wanting to meet you, but not like this. I don't really think. So he sends it back to Pilate. And by now, the crowd has gotten so frenzied outside of Pilate's place, outside of the palace there, that the crowd has gotten so worked up that they begin to demand the crucifixion of Jesus. I wonder how many of those ones that demanded crucifixion were also there shouting Hosanna a week before. Like, what happened here? That the same people that shouted Hosanna cry out for Barabbas to be released. Here's Jesus, and he has been on trial, and his own people are saying, give us the murderer, crucify Jesus. And under the pressure of the people, Pilate authorizes crucifixion for Jesus. And what is amazing to me is that in all six trials, Jesus remains almost silent. Almost silent. There are a few responses from Jesus. Like when Pilate's like, hey, dude, are you the king of the Jews? He's like, you said it, bro. But Jesus remains mostly silent. He doesn't argue. He doesn't defend himself. He doesn't complain. And he doesn't seek pity. Jesus remains mostly silent. And it would seem to me that Jesus was able to remain silent before men because mere hours before he had cried out to God. That Jesus was able to remain quiet before people because he had already cried out to his heavenly Father. Through the agony of consecrating his will in the Garden of Gethsemane, Jesus goes from being incredibly troubled to the point of sweating drops of blood. He goes from being incredibly troubled to being at complete peace. Why? Because he had already surrendered the outcome and the process to his heavenly Father. How is Jesus at peace right now? How is Jesus okay right now? He said, God, it's yours. It's yours. My life is yours. Your will be done, not mine. Jesus remained silent before men because he had already surrendered it to the Lord. And what I have found in my life is that what I have given to God, I feel no need to give to people. Like what I've already surrendered to the Lord, what I've already said, God, this is yours. I feel no need to complain about. I feel no need to seek pity for. Why? Because now it's in God's hands. Why would Jesus complain to people who have no control over a situation when he has already given it into the hands of his heavenly Father who has designed the situation? He said, no, here it is, Lord. That's how we live in confidence in spite of situations. I love that line in that song that we sing that in the second song. It says, as I bow before the Lord, that's when we rise in confidence.

How do you live in spiritual confidence? Because you spent time bowing before the Lord, surrendering the outcome and the process to Him. Amen? What you've given to God, you feel no need to bring to men. But everything was against Jesus. Everyone was against Jesus. The Sanhedrin was against Jesus. The Roman government was against Jesus. The disciples fled Jesus. Judas betrayed Jesus. His own people called for the release of a murderer instead of him. Can you imagine that level of betrayal? To feel like everything around you and everyone around you was against you. Even his disciples. Like they fled, dude, they bolted. His disciples are fleeing. Peter, the one who said, "Jesus, I'll die for you," is denying him. Everything and everyone was against Jesus. I have no doubt that in that moment, Jesus felt like even the power of hell was against him. Because not only was this a conspiracy of human proportion, this was an act of evil supernatural proportion. It wasn't just that the Sanhedrin was against Jesus. All of hell stood against Jesus. And the plan was to get rid of Jesus because they thought if they could get rid of Jesus, they would somehow thwart the plan of God. But here's what's remarkable is that as people did their worst, as all of hell did its worst, God was doing his greatest good. That literally the most evil and the darkest day in all of human history, we now call Good Friday. That God took that which was meant for evil, that which was meant for harm, and he turned it around to defeat the very powers that were against him. And he wrote good over that day. He wrote good over that day. There's a story in the Old Testament of a man named Joseph. And Joseph was the youngest and the favorite. I understand it. I wasn't the youngest, but I was the favorite. His dad gives him this beautiful coat. We call it the coat of many colors. And Joseph was a little arrogant. Joseph was a little mouthy to his older brothers, rubbing it in their faces a little bit that he was their favorite. Not to mention, God gives Joseph a vision of him standing above his brothers and them bowing down in worship to him. I've had the same vision. Don't share it. It's not good. Your brothers don't like it. And they do what brothers do. They sell him into slavery. Tell their dad that he's dead. And he goes to Egypt and serves in a man named Potiphar's house. And Potiphar begins to promote him. Potiphar's wife accuses him of things falsely. And then he is sent to prison. And it seems like every step forward in Joseph's life, there were 8 steps back. However, there, as he is in prison, he interprets some dreams. And then years later, Pharaoh has a dream. And they remember Joseph can interpret dreams. And Joseph stands before, at the time, the most powerful man in the world and interprets his dreams. And in doing so, Pharaoh makes him like second in command over the entire Egyptian empire. He prepares them for famine and then is presented with an opportunity because the famine then begins to strike the promised land. And Joseph's brothers come to Egypt to ask for food and supplies. And as they do, who do they stand before? His brother Joseph. And these are the words that Joseph writes. And he declares to his brothers, Genesis chapter 50, verse 20, Joseph says this, "You intended to harm me, but God intended."

it for good. Why? To accomplish that which is now being done, the saving of many lives. And oh, how that resounds through the pages of Scripture.

0: feet God used for victory. That what they thought would stop the plan of God, God used the very thing to propel his plan forward. That God took the darkest day in all of history and writes good over it. And I just feel like maybe I need to declare to you today that there isn't anything in your life that God can't turn around for good. Let me just remind you today that in God's wisdom and power and majesty, that there is not one thing that you're facing, not one thing that you're going through, that God cannot declare good. There isn't one day of your life. There isn't one pain in your life, not one loss, not one trauma, not one thing that God can't declare to be good. It might feel like all of hell is fighting against you, but God can turn it around. That God can take the thing that was meant to defeat you and use it to develop you. God can take the thing that you thought was going to crush you and use it to anoint you. That God can take the very thing that should have unqualified you and allow it to be a place of grace so that you can minister to someone else. Don't you think that God has forgotten you, not for a moment. Don't you dare think that just because it feels like all of hell is against you, that God isn't writing something good. Because that's who he is. And that's what he's always done. Dear Jesus, the spotless, sinless Lamb of God, attacked, arrested, and here he is about to be crucified. And they thought they had won. They thought this was it. They thought they were getting rid of Jesus. They thought that they were fixing their problem. But all they did was do exactly what God had ordained from the foundations of the world. God created his greatest good in the most evil of days. Let it be a reminder, friends, to you, that whatever you think you're facing that is too big for you, too great for you, let's remember today there is a God who is going to turn it around for your good. Will you bow your heads? Lord, we love you. God, we thank you so much that as we look at the cross, Lord, we see just how you are able to work in your wisdom, in your power, and in your goodness, Lord. God, you can take those things. God, we can take those things that we think are the end. And God, you can use them to create something brand new. So Lord, I just pray right now, Lord, for everybody facing something that feels like it is the end of something, God, I pray that you would remind them that you're just creating something new, that you have the power, the ability to turn all of it around, not just for a little bit of good, not just for something kind of nice, but Lord, you have the ability and the power and the goodness to change everything, produce your greatest good in our life. Lord, we thank you that your perfect son would choose to remain silent, that would willingly and humbly go to the cross. Lord, that this picture of Jesus would just get so large in our soul that we just can't not see him. God, I pray that your goodness there and the work on Calvary, Lord Jesus, would begin to propel our heart and our affections and our fire for the Lord, or to a place of overflow. God, I pray that it would be ever on our minds, ever on our hearts, and ever in our words. We love you, praise you, and we thank you. In Jesus' mighty name we pray. And everybody said, amen.
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1: 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And so go to either one of those. 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Then look for Gateway Church at Friendship and Pastor Jordan Charrett. And The Trials is the title tonight. So then you can hear the entire message or recommend it to somebody. That would be good, too. Coming up tonight at 8, it will be Adventures in Odyssey. Then at 9, it will be focused on the family. I'm going to regroup and come back in just a little bit with more music right now. And then coming at the top of the hour, like I said, it will be Adventures in Odyssey. Keep it right here on Victory.
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0: What I love about Victory is there when I need it. 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

0: That is Chris Brown along with Brandon Lake and Elevation Worship. It's called Lion. Yeah, the Lion of Judah. Not the fake one, not the one who's going about like a roaring lion, but the one who is the Lion of Judah. Yes, don't take the fake, take the real one. Yes, serve him with gladness, the true Lord and Savior, Jesus Christ. Well, I'm Tim Watkins. I'll be back with you in about 30 minutes, but it is just after 8. So that means we're going to head over to Wits End, find out what's going on tonight in Adventures in Odyssey.
1: 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My help comes from the Lord, the maker of heaven and earth.
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4: Because of the intensity of a few scenes in today's episode, we don't recommend it for children under 8 years old. 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

0: Hi, this is Chris, and welcome to Adventures in Odyssey. We're just getting ready for a time of wonder, excitement, and adventure. 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
5: No heroics, understand?
3: As you say.

0: This is Agent 2362 requesting immediate hookup to Headman. Authorization code Forbes Delta ZZ Alpha.
1: These two, Tasha?
0: Yes, burn everything. And hand me the packing tape.
1: Here.
0: Thanks.
2: Agent 2362, this is Headman.
0: Headman, we've been found out.
2: Understood. Can you close down your cover?
0: We're doing that now. But we're keeping the toy shop open because we believe the front is being watched.
2: We copy 2362. Continue with the close down and proceed to secure location at your discretion.
0: Roger, Headman.
2: Natasha, be careful.
0: I will, Donovan.
1: That's everything, Tasha.
0: Good. Now, I need you to do one more thing, Molly. Mail this package for me.
1: Mail? It's not going to the embassy?
0: No, it's going to Odyssey.
1: Where's that?
0: In the United States.
1: But shouldn't we...
0: Hey, Molly, please, no questions. Just take the package, then meet me at the rendezvous.
1: All right, Tasha.
0: Use the tunnel exit in the storeroom. It's a bit longer, but it's safer.
1: What about you?
0: I'll leave as soon as I delete some files on the computer and dismantle the transmitter. What's the matter?
1: Tasha, I...
0: Don't worry. Everything's going to be fine. Now get going.
1: Right. See you there.
0: First, the computer.